0: 3.5%. Governor Michelle Bullock says cost of living relief in state and territory budgets would only entrench higher inflation for longer. The World Health Organization says it suspects there has been human-to-human transmission of the hantavirus on a cruise ship in the Atlantic. Four Australians are amongst those stuck on the ship as health authorities assess a suspected outbreak of the deadly virus. There have been seven confirmed or suspected cases amongst passengers. Three of them have died. Victoria's Allan government has secured a further 10 million litres of diesel fuel to be set aside for farmers and primary producers.
1: They rely on secure diesel supply for the planting season that's currently underway and then for harvest when it occurs later in this year.
0: A new review is being launched to help the New South Wales hospital system deal with bedlock. The Productivity Commission has been asked to assess the cost and impact of hundreds of patients in the hospital system while awaiting aged care or NDIS accommodation. The state's health minister, Ryan Park, says it's a challenging problem that needs both federal and state action.
2: I want the Productivity Commissioner to have a look at everything that we're doing in New South Wales, everything that the Commonwealth is doing, and then how we might be able to do things better. I'm not prepared just to kick this problem down the road.
0: And sales of diesel utes and four-wheel drives have dropped dramatically since the fuel crisis. Air News Lee Harrison has the details.
3: The Middle East conflict has pushed sales of electric vehicles to another monthly record in April, with about one in six fully electric, and sales of BYD cars second only to Toyota. The Financial Review says once popular models such as the Ford Ranger and Everest, as well as the Toyota Hilux and Prado, are showing huge falls. The Federal Chamber of Automotive Industries says Hiluxes have seen a 31% drop in sales compared to April last year. The Everests have dropped 29%. BYD's Sea Lion 7 was the biggest winner overall, with 139% more heading out the sale room doors. Lee Harrison.
0: The Australian dollar is buying 71.8 US cents. This is Air News. The AFL will mandate a full-time psychologist at every club as part of a huge mental health overhaul. Air News' Sarah Patterson reports.
4: The league will reportedly introduce six changes in total. Psychologists will be appointed by clubs in a full-time capacity within both the AFL and AFLW programs. There'll also be best practice guidance on a player's psychological fitness to play, with mental health tests to be made as stringent as the physical safeguards already in place. This week, Carlton was fined $75,000 after it was ruled the club failed to safeguard Elijah Hollins, instead allowing him to play against Collingwood despite suffering from a mental health episode. Sarah Patterson, S Sport.
0: In rugby league, Gold Coast star AJ Brimson has shared his desire to stay with the club long term ahead of Friday's crunch match in Sydney. The Titans have lost three of their past four games and face the in-form Roosters in round 10. Brimson says he wants to help turn the club around.
5: I never want to leave the Gold Coast. If I can stay, I mean, I've got a contract here till 2030 and I'm really happy here. I just really want to be part of turning the club around.
0: Meanwhile, former Blues Origin forward Daniel Saifidi has opened up on his retirement from the NRL. The 30-year-old has been forced to call it quits due to a chronic shoulder injury.
6: One of the hardest things, it was emotional. I love those boys. I've only been here for 18 months and only got to play 8 games with them, but I've made mates for life, so I don't regret coming up here at all.
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8: Good morning, listeners. My name's Michael De Oliveira, and this is The Beaten Track. I'll be playing some new tunes and maybe some old favourites.

Morning, listeners. My name's Michael, and you're listening to Yarra Valley FM 99.1, the voice of the valley. And this is the beaten track, and I'll be with you until noon. Overcast day in the valley today, top temperature of only 15 degrees, and I think it's, as the day goes by, it's probably going to get worse, and not looking much better for the rest of the week. Unfortunately, those beautiful autumn days are behind us. Yeah, that's a shame. It's been, the weather's been fantastic. Part of this morning's show, we'll be hearing some bluegrass music, so I'm issuing a banjo warning for all those non-banjo listening people out there. We'll focus on particularly artists from who have recorded on the Sugar Hill label, an American bluegrass and Americana label, formed by Barry Poss and David Freeman in 1978. Was sold on to EMI and then to the Concord Bicycle Music Association or whatever. And, yeah, in, I think, 2015. Artists who recorded, think of, you know, Nickel Creek, Dolly Parton, Guy Clark, Townes Van Zandt, Doc Watson, Sam Bush, to name a few. It, we'll be hearing some more, and remember there's some banjo happening. But I opened the show today with a song by Johnny Paycheck and Take This Job and Shove It. Hope that you're not feeling that way about your jobs. Recorded in 1977 from an album by the same name. His 17th album, released, in 1977, as I said. But the song was penned by David Allan Coe, and who passed away, unfortunately, during the week, and, Vale to another outlaw cowboy. But in the early 70s, when, a group of friends that I used to hang out with were keen on those outlaw country artists that included the likes of David Allan Coe and Willie Nelson, Johnny Cash, Waylon Jennings, to name a few. A friend became confused by the name David Allan Coe and purchased a record by American poet from the early 1800s, Edgar Allan Poe. How disappointed was he? Hope you kept your receipt. There we are. My story for the morning. Let's go on with a bit of... Oh, I've been remiss in my duties because I haven't set up the next track. But if you give me a minute, I'll have it lined up there for you. Just hold on, and we're going to hear from Nickel Creek. And the song is Destination.

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1: Back with you again. The first track you heard there was from Nickel Creek and the song Destination from their album The Dotted Line, released in 2014. American bluegrass band consisting of Chris Tile and siblings Sarah and Sean Watkins. It formed in 1989, I think, and recorded six albums until they broke up in 2007, but reformed 7 years later and released a couple of albums. Their early albums are, of course, recorded on the Sugar Hill label that I spoke about earlier. The second track you heard was from Dolly Parton and Travelling Prayer from The Grass Is Blue, released in 1999. Dolly's 37th album, as a matter of fact, also released on the Sugar Hill label, and the album won a Grammy for Best Bluegrass Album. And the song you heard was nominated for Best Female Country Vocal Performance, and Dolly's record sales had been losing ground up until then, and fans suggested that she do a bluegrass album, and her whole career really turned around from, well, it didn't turn around, but, you know, took off again from the release of those couple of albums. Let's hear some more. Oh, the album. The second track that I played this morning, The Raven, from Peter Rowan Bluegrass Band, and from the album Legacy. Sorry, I missed that. Legendary bluegrass artist Peter Rowan played with Bill Munro in his youth, and famously wrote the song Panama Red for the band that included Jerry Garcia, of course, Old and In the Way. He's been to Australia a couple of times, 2014, 2016, and incredibly, I saw him at the Mountain Pickers Club up in Upway. I think in the 2014 tour. Yeah, he's quite a legend. Let's hear some more music from the Sugar Hill label, The Gourds.

My name's Michael, and you're listening to Yarra Valley FM 99.1, the voice of the valley. This is the beaten track, and the tracks you heard there, the first one from the Gourds, and Ants on the Melon, and from the album Cow, Fish, Fowl or Pig, released in 2002, American alternative country rock band from hailing from Austin, Texas, and yeah, like that song. The second track you heard was from Ronnie Bowman and Three Rusty Nails, from the album released in 1998, I think, The Man I'm Trying to Be, and American singer-songwriter and composer of bluegrass music, as well as a solo recording career, and also known for his work in the Lonesome River Band. That one was also released on Sugar Hill. Let's hear from someone you might be more familiar with, Mr. Guy Clark.

He was a wino, tried and true, done about everything he is to do. He worked on freighters, and he'd worked in bars, and he worked on farms, and he worked on cars. Well, it was white port that put that look in his eye. Grown men get when they need to cry. We sat down on the curb to rest. His head just fell down on his chest. He says every single day it gets just a little bit harder to handle, and yet. Then he lost the thread and his mind got cluttered, and the words just rolled off down a gutter. Well, he was an elevator man in a cheap hotel in exchange for the rent on a one-room cell. And he's old, years beyond his time, no thanks to the world and the white port wine. So he said, son, he always called me son, said life for you has just begun.

story I'd heard before, how he fell in love with a Dallas whore. Now he could cut through the years to the very night, but it ended in a whorehouse fight. And she turned his last proposal down in favor of being a girl about town. Now it's been 17 years riding line. He ain't been straight none of the time. It's too many days of fighting the weather and too many nights not being together. So he died

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And among the stubs from the welfare checks was a crumbling picture of a girl and a door and an address in Dallas, nothing more. The welfare people provided the priest. The couple from the mission down the street sang Amazing Grace. No one cried except some lady in black way off to the side. We all left and she's standing there, the black veil covering the silver hair. One-eyed John said her name was Alice. She used to be a whore in Dallas.

Couple of rolling on songs there. The first one from Guy Clark and Let Him Roll from the 1975 album, his first album, Old Number One. And it was released way back then, but it was re-released on Sugar Hill in 2001. Great album. Great track. Love that track. The second one you heard was from Dudley Connell and Don Rigsby and Rollin' On from their album Meet Me By the Moonlight, and a couple of bluegrass legends there who recorded with Ralph Stanley in the 80s and were members of the bluegrass supergroup, I suppose you'd call them, Longview. Hope you enjoyed those two. Hope you're enjoying this music. Something different this morning on the beaten track, and let's keep rolling on.

0: My name's Michael, and you're listening to Yarra Valley FM 99.1, the voice of the valley. And you're listening to The Beaten Track. And the track you heard there was the first one from Jimmy Murphy, and I Get the Longing to Hear Hank Sing the Blues from his 1978 Electricity album, a tribute to fellow Alabama singer-songwriter Hank Williams. And, yeah, I like that one. The second track you heard was from Doc and Richard Watson and Walk On Boy from the 1999 album Third Generation Blues. Doc collaborates with his grandson, Richard, on that one, on Merle Tellis and Wayne Walker song. And Doc, of course, was a Grammy Lifetime Achievement, won a Grammy Lifetime Achievement Award, and one of the most highly regarded artists in traditional American music, as a matter of fact. And yeah, did a lot of great stuff with a lot of good players. Let's hear from another good player, James McMurtry, the ever hard-working Texas personality. James McMurtry.
1: He was a drinking man with a guitar problem.

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2: Hello there, I'm Sean Bindley. US gas prices are nearing a new record of nearly $4.50 per gallon during the Iran conflict. On Tuesday, the US president said the increase is a small price to pay to achieve peace with Iran. Nick Harper reports from Washington.
3: US gas prices are continuing to rise, up in every one of the 50 states in the course of the last week. They've risen about 30 cents on average in the last 7 days, and it now means that prices at the pumps have increased around 55% since the start of the conflict at the end of February. The US president, though, is still unfazed, saying the hikes are a small price to pay. But many motorists, as they embark on long road trips in these summer months, will be wondering whether that's really the case, and it could hurt the Republicans at the ballot box at November's midterm elections. I'm Nick Harper in Washington.
2: The US Secretary of State says the objectives of Operation Epic Fury have been concluded and the offensive state of the Iran war is over. Marco Rubio says officials are now focusing on ensuring ships can move freely in the Strait of Hormuz, while Tehran maintains it will take action against any vessels travelling in the shipping lane without approval. The Treasurer has dismissed warnings from the Reserve Bank over a cash splash for Australian workers. There's speculation wage and salary earners will get a one-off payment of up to $300, which isn't means-tested. The RBA has warned such a move could be inflationary and put more pressure on interest rates. Jim Chalmers, though, maintains next week's budget will be responsible.
4: The Governor was asked a hypothetical question about some budget speculation that there'd be a heap more stimulus in the budget. There won't be a heap more stimulus in the budget. In fact, the budget will wind back spending.
2: The Allen government has secured a 10 million litre diesel reserve for Victorian farmers. The reserve won't change day-to-day supply and will only be released if level 4 of the National Fuel Security Plan is activated. Making the announcement at ExxonMobil in Williamstown, Premier Jacinda Allen says the reserve will act as a safeguard.
5: Because we are dedicating this fuel reserve to our ag sector, the advice is that that's about 2 weeks' worth of activity during the harvesting season. So this is one way that we can put a floor in, if you like, under the National Fuel Plan.
2: Reforms are being introduced into the New South Wales State Parliament, aimed at fast-tracking housing construction and cutting development application wait times. Modern methods of construction would be integrated into the planning department's approval system under the proposed changes. Building Minister Annalak Chanthavong says the reforms are nation-leading.
6: This is an important journey, a new chapter, and it's all part of the government's plan to build more high-quality homes faster and cheaper for the people of New South Wales.
2: Australians are embracing electric vehicles at record levels, with EVs accounting for 16.4% of all new vehicle sales. Last month, around one in every six vehicles sold. RACQ spokesperson Dr. Ian Jeffries says the high price of fuel is driving commuters towards electric vehicles.
7: People are also looking at the cost of running an EV, and when we look at the monthly fuel costs are significantly lower. We're also seeing some reasonably priced EVs coming into the market.
2: This is Air News. The AFL is being accused of band-aiding over bigger issues after Carlton were fined $75,000 for bringing the game into disrepute. All 18 clubs will now have to appoint psychologists and soft cap spending will be reviewed following the Elijah Holland saga. In rugby league, Queensland legend Sam Thaiday is throwing his support behind Cam Munster ahead of this month's State of Origin opener in Sydney. The Queensland captain is apparently under pressure to hold his maroon jersey following Melbourne's historic form slump, but Thaiday says Munster remains a standout talent.
8: You talk about someone that is Queenslander to the core. He got his chance opportunity last year to captain the squad, and I think he really led by example through the rest of that series.
2: Meanwhile, an assistant coach to the new Perth Bears side says plenty is happening behind the scenes to get the club ready to join the NRL next year. The PNG Chiefs, joining the comp a year later, have already locked in marquee signing Jerome Luai for 2028. Amidst concerns, Perth is at a disadvantage when it comes to recruitment. Ben Gardner told Sports Today there is a lot of hard work underway at the club.
9: Everyone can have their opinion at the end of the day, but one thing I know that's happening with the Bears and with my involvement is things are happening behind the scenes. Opportunities have been set up, the Whackers have been set up, and the training ground's been set up, so there's a lot going on over there.
2: In football, Arsenal are through to the Champions League final for just the second time in the club's history. The Gunners winning their semi-final series with Atletico Madrid 2-1 on aggregate. They'll go on to face either Paris Saint-Germain or Bayern Munich. Australian Independent Radio News.
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11: Back with you again. My name's Michael and you're listening to Yarra Valley FM 99.1. And this is the beaten track. And the tracks you heard there before the news. Sorry, the news was a little bit late, but I wouldn't finish off those songs. First one was from James McMurtry and Fast As I Can from the Walk Between the Raindrops album released in 1998. American rock and roll. Singer, songwriter, and guitarist, occasional actor, I think he's been, and son of the novelist Larry McMurtry. You maybe read some of his cowboy books. He's recorded 14 live studio albums, and that one was released, of course, on the Sugar Hill album label. The second track you heard was from Tim O'Brien and Senor from his Red on Blonde album released in 1996. American country and bluegrass musician as well as mandolin, fiddle and guitar and brother of Molly O'Brien and who he performed with as a teenager. That's where they got started. And that was, of course, a Bob Dylan song. Now, I had some other songs lined up, but I think you've probably we've done our best with the bluegrass music this morning and maybe come back to it later on. But I've got some more local material lined up for us now. Let's hear from Neil Murray and the song Melbourne Town. Can't come closer to being back home.

Couple of songs there from Neil Murray. The first one, Melbourne Town, from his album Dust, released in 1996. Great album. The second one, Tom Wills Wood, from the Going the Distance album. Not quite sure when that was released. But a couple of very Melbourne songs there. That second one, Tom Wills, of course, a tribute to the man who brought football to the Australian rules football, I suppose, to the masses. And, great to hear Neil doing those couple of songs. Let's listen to another Australian singer-songwriter who you might be not that familiar with, one Fred Smith.

0: Hi, I'm Cindy McLeish, your State Member of Parliament. As your voice in the Victorian Parliament, my job is to listen and work with you to ensure the Yarra Valley and the Upper Yarra remain a great place to live. We all know our roads have been seriously neglected and need a lot of work to be brought back up to scratch so that they are safe for drivers. Whether that's on the Warburton Highway, the Healesville-Kooyarrup Road or the Maroondah Highway, you can bet your bottom dollar that I will continue to push for better roads in this area. 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
2: Back with you again. The tracks you heard there were from Fred Smith. The first one, Live Life Like an Afghan, from the Dust of Uristan album, released in 2011. And the second one, my radio song for this morning, Radio Bougainville, from the Bangarap Empires album, released in 2012. Fred was a member of the Australian Diplomatic Corps and served in both Afghanistan and Papua New Guinea, and been a regular visitor to the valley over the years, and must be due to make a return visit, as a matter of fact. We haven't seen him for a few years, and be nice to see him back and hear some of those songs. Let's hear from another local, Henry Wagons and Wagons. And to celebrate Willie Nelson's birthday last week, let's hear some Willie songs.

right. The first track you heard there was from Wagner's Wagons, and Henry Wagons, of course, and the song Willie Nelson from the 2011 album Rumble, Shake and Tumble. Great track from Henry there. The second track you heard was, of course, Willie Nelson and the song Busted from the 2023 album I Don't Know a Thing About Love, and Harland Howard's song there, and Willie gives it his special treatment. As he celebrates his 93rd birthday last week, and who would have thought? I think he deserves a couple more tracks. Here we go. American tune.

couple more Willie Nelson songs there. The first one, American Tune, from the Across the Borderline album, released in 1993. Willie gives that Paul Simon song his special treatment. Great version of that song. The second track you heard was I'm a Pilgrim from the Willie Nelson Country Music album, released in 2010. And, yeah, might get another track in from that one. But here is Bonnie Raitt, and from her, I think, her second album. No, it's her sixth album. Let's hear About to Make Me Leave Home from 1977.

I still write? Why do I still call? 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These are the things I hate, but they're the things I do to get over you.

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0: It's later than you think, it's still

tracks you heard there. The first one from Bonnie Raitt, About to Make Me Leave You. Sorry, Leave Home. From Bonnie's sixth studio album, a song written by Earl Randall. And, yeah, great song from the early days. And the second track you heard was from Willie Nelson and Bonnie Raitt. And the song Getting Over You from that On the Borderline album released in 1993. Beautiful version of that song. We're getting towards the end of the show. We've run out of time, in actual fact. I've got one more track to play. I hope you've enjoyed the music. Bit different this morning, but I hope you enjoyed it anyway. Try and change it up a bit. I'll be back next week after the 10 o'clock news. And now, in the meantime, stay tuned to Yarra Valley FM 99.1. Take care of your family and friends, and I'll see you next week. We'll finish off with another bit of Bonnie Raitt and my opening farewell from that Sweet Forgiveness album, song, of course, penned by Jackson Browne. I hope we'll get through it. See you next week.

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2: Hello there, I'm Sean Bindley. Donald Trump says the US is pausing Project Freedom, which has seen the US Navy escort ships through the Strait of Hormuz. The president wrote on social media it was due to the great progress on a possible deal with Iran. Nick Harper reports from Washington.
3: A short-lived endeavour by the United States. Project Freedom now on pause. US President Donald Trump posting on social media that by mutual agreement with Iran, they had decided that due to the great progress that had been made towards a complete and final agreement, the US would no longer help to escort ships through the Strait of Hormuz. The US president saying that would allow time to see whether an agreement can be finalized and signed. However, the US blockade on Iranian ports remains in full force and effect. Earlier, Secretary of State Marco Rubio said the blockade was crippling the Iranian economy, leading to lost revenue totaling $500 million a day. I'm Nick Harper in Washington.
2: Australia is on the cusp of signing a landmark security treaty with Fiji to help mitigate China's influence in the region. Foreign Minister Penny Wong is in the Pacific nation to try and iron out the final details of the agreement. The federal government claims the pact would strengthen strategic and economic cooperation between the two nations. The Treasurer insists the federal government is preparing a responsible budget as mortgage holders grapple with a fresh interest rate rise. The Reserve Bank is warning the federal government against a budget cash splash amidst reports workers could receive a one-off $300 payment as part of the financial blueprint. Jim Chalmers says while government spending isn't the primary driver of inflation, they know they have to spend taxpayer dollars wisely.
4: The governor was asked a hypothetical question about some budget speculation that there'd be a heap more stimulus in the budget. There won't be a heap more stimulus in the budget. In fact, the budget will wind back spending overall.
2: Australia's big four banks have announced they will pass the latest interest rate rise onto customers. The official cash rate has jumped 25 basis points to 4.35%. Westpac, CBA, NAB and ANZ will apply the increase to variable home loans. Putting extra pressure on households, South Australia Financial Counsellors Association Executive Kate Fox says there is help out there for people struggling to pay the bills.
5: Banks and utilities providers all have hardship provisions, so it's certainly worth contacting them and seeing if there's some negotiation that can happen there. And if you're really struggling with contacting them and negotiating them, a financial counsellor can help with that.
2: Australia's ability to prevent young people from being radicalised online is being bolstered. Sarah Wiedersain explains.
6: Violent extremists are increasingly being radicalised online with private chat groups and gaming platforms used to recruit vulnerable young people. To combat the fast-moving threat, the Albanese government will provide $74 million over 2 years to set up the Counter-Terrorism Online Centre. Its establishment will enable specialist AFP and ASIO investigators to monitor high-risk online spaces and assess credible threats. Home Affairs Minister Tony Burke is urging anyone who sees something online that raises concern to contact the National Security Hotline.
2: This is Air News. Firstly to tennis, and the women's world number one believes players will have to boycott Grand Slam tournaments if calls for a greater share of prize money are to be taken seriously. The total prize pool for the upcoming French Open is less than 15% of the estimated €400 million the tournament will generate. Arena Sabalenka says without the players, there is no tournament.
7: I feel like that's going to be the only way to kind of like fight for our rights.
2: In rugby league, Bronco star Ben Hunt says he's an outside shot to run out for the team against the Sea Eagles on Saturday. The veteran half is in line for a return from a knee injury as Brisbane battles their growing casualty ward. Hunt insists he'll be careful not to rush back too early.
8: Yeah, no, look, I definitely won't be going too soon, but I've got a fitness test today to get through, you know, some wrestling contact and a few different drills, and if I pass through all that, then I'll be right to play, but I'd still say it's a bit of an outside shot.
2: In rugby, Western Force flanker Carlo Tozzano says his team is growing in confidence after winning three of their last four games. The Force had a slow start to the Super Rugby season and still sit second last on the ladder despite their recent good form. They take on the Brumbies in Canberra on Saturday. Tozzano says the Force have been unlucky not to win more of their games.
9: Can we just start believing a bit more and things have started going our way a bit? Like, we haven't actually changed a heap. I just think we've just gotten slightly better each week in those small one percenters and starting to pay dividends now.
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11: The weather forecast for coming days is a top today of 19, down to 4 degrees tonight, up to 12 tomorrow with showers easing. Friday, a top of 15 with showers. Saturday, a shower or two, 16. Sunday, cloudy, 10 to 17. Monday, cloud clearing, starts off at 6 and up to 19. And next Tuesday, 22 and mostly sunny. The moment in the glorious Yarra Valley, it's 15 degrees.
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1: Alan, you should take more notice of what's on the computer. Welcome to Community Connections. It's my pleasure to be with you for the next couple of hours. Between 2 and 3 this afternoon, being the first Wednesday of the month, we'll have Council Connections. Between 1 and 2, we will have our private investigator to come along and tell us what he's been up to. Unfortunately, the interview that I wanted to do today has had to pull out at the last moment. Look, I'm really apologise to you, but it's not somebody who didn't want to come. It's not somebody who forgot. The young lady that I want to interview is suffering from terminal cancer, to be honest with you, and she's had some chemo and it hasn't gone quite as well. We're definitely going to reschedule that because I want to do it. We've spoken to the group before and I think we can probably help this group. If there are young ladies out there who are suffering cancer, this group could be just the group you need to talk to. So hopefully in the next 3 or 4 weeks we will have them on. So what I'm going to do today, I'm going to play a little bit of music, but also we've got quite a lot going on in the Yarra Valley over the next few weeks. So if you want to get a paper and pencil, I'll play another couple of songs and then we'll tell you about quite a few things that are going on, and we'll do a bit of that going right through until 1 o'clock. And of course at 1 o'clock we'll have the news weather and we'll have our private investigator. That time we heard from Adam Harvey and Troy Cassidaly, an old song that was done by Slim Dusty, but they've updated Lights on the Hill. Coming up, we're going to hear from Adam Brand and others.
2: 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John Marco on Yarravari FM 911. 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

0: time we start off the songs with Adam Brand and a Grandpa's Piano. And we just heard from Alan Jackson and Chatter Choo Choo. Coming up, we're going to listen to Miley Cyrus. But as I said, I was going to tell you about a bit of what's going on in the next few weeks. There's plenty going on. This weekend, you'll need to move if you want to be a part of these. Of course, the Hillsville Festival returns for 2026. The Hillsville Festival will be held across this weekend, Mother's Day, on Saturday the 9th and Sunday the 10th of May. There'll be a Saturday venue hop. There'll be street activities that will keep the energy high and you can travel between the different venues. While this is going on, there'll be studio stage workshops as well. Sunday, we'll see a family day at Queen's Park from 10 a.m. till 5 p.m. There'll be two live stages, community market, rides, kids' activities and two stages of entertainment. Look, there's a lot more things than I can possibly tell you about. So if you go to the three W's, Hillsville Festival, all one word, www.hillsvillefestival.com.au. That's www.hillsvillefestival.com.au. There's so much there to know what's going on. I just couldn't possibly read them all to you. Now, also, this weekend, the Warburton Bowls Club. Come in and join the Warburton Bowls Club for another fabulous evening of live music and nibbles. The Funky Monks will be rocking the night away with your favourite hits for an event not to be missed. As I said, it's this Saturday night. Doors open at 6:30 p.m. It's $25 per person. Bookings are required. So you go to trybooking.com and then you search for local producers showcase and you'll find it there. 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Now, after this next song, I've got some more announcements for you.
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0: And that was Miley Cyrus and Jolene, a song made very popular a few years ago by Dolly Parton. And we hear that Dolly Parton's not travelling too well at the moment, which is not very good. Now, I've got some more community announcements for you. You've got to hand it to these CFA members. They are terrific people. The CFA members roll up sleeves as the blood drive kicks off. This year's fire season might be over, but the CFA's dedication to the community hasn't, with members rolling up their sleeves for the annual emergency services blood drive. In 2025, 14,190 donations were made, and this includes 4,199 in Victoria. CFA contributed 950 of these, helping to save around 2,877 lives. 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You don't need to know your blood type to donate. Just go along and donate. They'll tell you all about it. 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So it's the 3 W's, lifeblood.com.asu/donor-centre. 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

clinic is open to anyone living with a disability, but bookings are essential. 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This clinic will also be on the last Monday of each month. But look, if you're having trouble with that, I just get hold, Google the Gardeners Run Golf Club, and I'm sure they'll be able to help you. So that's Monday the 25th of May for anybody living with a disability. They're down at 132 Victoria Road, Lilydale, and they'll be there between 10 and 11am. Now, we've heard a lot about poisonous mushrooms, and they begin to grow as the cool weather sets in. Deputy Chief Officer Dr. Evelyn Wong is warning not to pick or eat wild mushrooms. Poisonous mushrooms include death-capped mushrooms and yellow staining ones. They are more common during autumn and winter. If you or anyone may have eaten them or do happen to come in contact with them, contact the Victorian Poisons Information Centre immediately on 13 11 26. So put this, write this down, put it on the fridge, 13 11 26, and they're there 24 hours a day, 7 days a week.

0: other.
1: That was George Strait and Chris Stapleton and Honky Tonk Hall of Fame. Coming up at in quarter to one will be the Star News segment. And, of course, at 1 o'clock we'll have the news and weather. And straight after 1 o'clock news, I'll be back with our private investigator, Pete, see what he's been up to, and let's find out what's going on in the world.
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1: Good afternoon, everyone. You're listening to Yarra Valley FM's weekly news update with Gabriella Vookman, your local Healesville reporter. And today I have our intern, Claudia Mather, here with me today. Welcome, Claudia.
2: Thank you.
1: It's great to have you on board with me today. Very exciting stuff.
2: Yeah, I'm so excited. Thank you.
1: So I think we'll start off with the biggest news in the state right now. As we all know, the budget was handed down on Tuesday, the 5th of May, so that's riveting stuff, very exciting. Well, actually, there isn't much going on for our area in the Yarra Ranges budget-wise. Tulangi Primary School, though, is receiving some funding for a new bathroom block, which is super exciting for our little remote primary school. Tulangi Primary School is one of 24 government schools in Victoria receiving targeted funding from a $25.4 million investment in the 2025-26 budget, as announced by the Victorian government. This year's budget also invests $104 million to acquire land for future schools in high-growth areas, and Cardinia is one of those, so the Hills can be happy to know that they will be having a bit of education funding there. Pakenham Consolidated School and Sherbrooke Community School also receive upgrades according to this year's budget. And the budget also invests $25.4 million for targeted works at other government schools, and Boronia K-12 College and Mombolt College are a part of these as well. And for an overall glimpse of this year's budget, according to Australian Associated Press, debt is forecast to nudge $200 billion by the end of the decade in one state as a long-time Labor government walks a financial tightrope. Handing down her second budget on Tuesday, the 5th of May, ahead of the November state election, Victorian Treasurer Jacqueline Symes narrowly avoided posting a $200 billion net debt projection. Net debt is instead expected to hit $175.6 billion by the end of next financial year and top $199.3 billion by mid-2030. By that point, annual interest repayments to serve Victoria's growing debt pile and cash deficits are forecast to rise to $11.8 billion, equating to more than $32 million a day. The state's operating surplus for next financial year has been shaved from $1.9 billion to $1 billion. Treasury expects to post operating surpluses totaling $6.8 billion over the next 4 years, and net debt as a share of the state economy to marginally fall from a high of 24.9% in 2026 to 2027. There were no other major cost of living relief measures left to announce after Premier Jacinta Allen splashed billions of dollars in the lead-up budget day, including on free and half-price public transport and discounted car registration. Ms. Symes described it as a restrained and responsible Labor budget to make life easier and safer, more affordable for every Victorian. She pointed to Victoria joining Western Australia and South Australia as the only jurisdictions in the country with an operating surplus. Nonetheless, the budget papers show Victoria is forecast to record more than $30 billion in cash deficits over the next 4 years. A leading economist warned budget watchers not to confuse the operating surplus, which can includes federal government grants and excludes all spending on capital infrastructure projects, as a cash surplus. Three credit rating agencies class Victoria's economic outlook as stable, but several have flagged the recent flurry of spending measures could weaken fiscal metrics if not offset. Revenue from stamp duty is forecast to fall by almost $900 million next financial year due to declining property sales stemming from high interest rates. Despite the Allen government committing to cut more than 1,000 public service jobs, Treasury estimates employee expenses will rise to $45.5 billion. Ms. Symes pushed back to the suggestion Victoria's public sector wages will remain out of control, declaring growth was in line with population. Victoria's health system will account for a quarter of budget spending next financial year, the biggest total expense, and infrastructure spending is stated to continue to die from its heights during the COVID pandemic, falling from $24.2 billion in 2023 to 24 to $15.3 billion in 2029 to 2030. There remains no completion date for a long-awaited rail line to Melbourne Airport, while the suburban rail loop remains on track to cost between $30 billion and $34.5 billion and be completed by late 2035. Folks of the Yarra Ranges will also be happy to know that government has allocated over $1 billion to fix potholes and resurface roads, with a lot of works forecast for the Hills area. And in terms of cost of living measures, $278 million has been allocated to half the price of public transport until January 1, 2027, which I'm sure we're all very, very happy about. And almost $780 million has been allocated for registration rebates for light vehicles. So it may be good to check out if you're eligible for those rebates via the Vic Roads website. And I'm pretty sure a light vehicle is just anything that's below a medium rigid or heavy rigid license. But a good thing to check on the Vic Roads website. Looking forward to that extra cash in our pockets. And $11 million has been allocated for food security and grants for community organisations to deliver food relief. And I will be stopping there for budget stuff before we all get too financed out. Over in Coldstream, sparks shot across the sky on the evening of Monday, May 4, as a fireworks display malfunctioned at a local property. At approximately 8:04 p.m., a vehicle linked to the display caught fire during a wedding celebration. The car was positioned about 100 metres away from guests and flames were initially contained to the vehicle. The incident began shortly after guests noticed a firework was seen igniting near the car, followed by small flames. Within moments, the situation escalated as the fire intensified and began to spread through the vehicle, which contained additional fireworks. Emergency services arrived within approximately 10 minutes, having just completed a training exercise nearby. According to attending crews, four fire trucks from the Yarra Glen and Coldstream Brigades responded to the scene and quickly brought the blaze under control. By the time the explosions intensified, all guests, attendees, had been moved to safe distance inside the venue, while the pyrotechnician worked with the local CFAs to slow the blaze. A spokesman person for the CFA told Star Mail the incident was deemed under control at 8:17 p.m. and safe at 8:30 p.m. No one was injured during the event and the fire remained isolated to the vehicle, which was ultimately destroyed. Authorities indicated the situation was contained swiftly with no wider damage to the venue or surrounding structures. And in the Upper Yarra, a Yarra Junction man is still in hospital after a stabbing event that occurred last Tuesday, 28th of April. A 40-year-old man named Aaron Lloyd Shahin allegedly stabbed Chase Charlton in Hillview Street around 6:25 p.m. on the 28th of April. Yarra Junction was awash with red and blue lights as multiple police vehicles combed the streets for Mr. Shahin. He was arrested roughly 1 kilometre away from the scene at around 8 p.m. Mr. Shahin fronted the Melbourne Magistrates Court on Wednesday. He did not apply for bail and was remanded in custody until his next court appearances on the 22nd of July. Chase was indoors when he heard a commotion outside and the sound of glass breaking. He went outside and saw Mr. Shahin, who had allegedly smashed a window in the house and the windscreen to Chase's car. After Chase confronted the 40-year-old, Mr. Shahin allegedly stabbed Chase 5 times. Chase is a casual labour worker and the incident has left him without any income to support himself. Chase's mother, Susan, hopes to raise $6,000 to cover rent, lost income and immediate expenses while Chase heals. Just under $800 had been raised at the time of publication. Those who wish to support Chase's recovery can donate to the GoFundMe and the link is on the Star Mail website. And on to lighter news. Things are really happening in the art scene at the moment across the Shire. Claudia, our intern, went and saw a play in Lilydale last week. So how was that, Claudia?
3: It was hilarious. I was actually very impressed with what the director, Fiona Carter, and the amazing cast created for the production of Female of the Species. It was at the Lilydale Anthonyum Theatre, and I'd never actually been there before, but it was beautiful, and the venue's covered with all of the theatre's history. It was a very warm and welcoming experience. We were even handed a shandy upon arrival.
1: Ooh, that's quite nice. It's a bit fun.
3: Yeah, it was lovely, and the play was absolutely hilarious. It's one of those stories that leaves you considering all your beliefs while at the same time squirming in your seat, cringing. It was full of moments that you'd hate to find yourself in. Essentially, it follows Margot Mason, who's a sharp, vivacious feminist writer who's suffering from writer's block, and she's ambushed by an ex-student of hers who decides to hold her at gunpoint, blaming Margot for distorting her mother's mind and supposedly ruining her life. But the entire play is filled with wit and humour, and I spent majority of it laughing with the rest of the audience. And another thing that I really admired was that the set is completely made by volunteers, which is really cool. And it was incredible. It was so realistic. It really set the scene perfectly for where the play takes place. It was amazing stagecraft. And it was actually funny. There was one point of heated dialogue where the audience was absolutely cackling over a scene. And Catherine Williams, who plays Margot's daughter, Tess, almost broke character laughing with us.
1: Oh my gosh, I love that. Yeah. That would be so funny. That makes it so much better.
3: It was kind of nice too, just like it was a very real moment. But yeah, I loved it. It was such a fun night out and a great way to support the community as well.
1: Terrific. Awesome.
3: Yeah. And also over at the Sherbrooke Art Gallery coming up this Saturday, they have their annual High Tea and Talk fundraising event, which is an afternoon in the gallery with a sweet and savoury high tea and a talk from an Australian artist. This year's speaker is international award-winning artist Sue Devani, who will be sharing her journey through paint, mixed media and textiles. And it sounds like a really inspiring afternoon, actually, learning her stories through her vibrant artwork. There is also a prize for best dressed, aligning with the theme of wearing something vintage to celebrate the building's 100th year. The event begins at 1 p.m. at the gallery, which is only an 8-minute walk from the Belgrave station, and it's expected to run until about 3 p.m. So if anyone's interested, there's still some tickets available. It sounds like a great afternoon, perfect for the Mother's Day weekend too.
1: Yes, there's a lot going on this Mother's Day. We have the Healesville Festival on here as well with heaps of musical acts, and I believe most of the festival is free all day Saturday and Sunday as well. So yeah, Mother's Day is looking pretty jam-packed for things like that as well.
3: Definitely. There's also a exhibition opening up at Beringer this weekend in Upway. It's a free exhibition. It's called Genesis Identity, and it's created by a Melbourne-based abstract artist, Natalie Wajay-Arante. Sorry if I've pronounced that wrong. The exhibition examines the infinite and interconnected nature of life. There will be a compelling series of acrylic paintings, which have been developed over 4 years. The pieces essentially explore life cycles on both micro and macro levels and highlight the raw regenerative forces of personal and universal experience. The exhibition uses the reoccurring symbol of the oval to represent the perpetual motion, continuous flow, and evolution. For the artist, these shapes signify cycles of creation, fertility, gestation, birth, rebirth, and motherhood. It looks like a beautiful exhibition and great for anyone interested in nature-focused art work shown through acrylic paint. This will be open and free to anyone interested from this Saturday, May 9th, running until Sunday, June 14th in the Beringer Lyre Gallery.
1: Terrific. Thanks for that, Claudia. And on to education news. Healesville Primary School is excited about their new token reward system. The school has welcomed a new platypus mural that will become a key part of the school's good behaviour program. Students receive tokens when they show good behaviours, and the tokens go towards putting a stone on the platypus mural. Once the mural is full of stones, the students will receive a whole school reward, and rumour has it that an ice cream truck might be on the cards for Healesville Primary School in the near future. And you were also in Chum Creek last week, weren't you, Claudia?
3: Yes, yeah. I was. I was actually out doing my first interview all on my own, which was very cute. The kids at Chum Creek Primary have been busy creating their own adaptation of The Wizard of Oz, and they're performing it for the first time today at 1 p.m. actually. But I attended their dress rehearsal last week at the school, and the kids were buzzing with excitement. After chatting with Year 5, 6 teacher and production director Kate Bilton, I learned that the students actually had the creative freedom to make the show they wanted. It sounds like the production has been an effective learning experience for the kids too, with the original Tin Man being turned into AI robots who are questioning if they have feelings or emotions.
1: Oh my gosh, I love that. Yeah. A nice 2026
3: yes.
1: twist on The Wizard of Oz.
3: Yes. And yeah, the teachers said that the production has become something that the students look forward to each year now, so they can't wait to get started on bringing their imaginations to life.
1: Can't wait to see that one as well. They've got a few shows this week, don't they? Like a couple?
3: So,
1: yeah,
3: yes.
1: Yep. Terrific. We'll go and see those for our local primary school. And then interest rates for the Reserve Bank are hiked again. So the Reserve Bank has lifted interest rates for a third straight meeting amid fears the Middle East oil crisis could make inflation worse before it gets better. The Central Bank's Monetary Policy Board voted in a split 8-1 decision to raise the official cash rate by 25 basis points to 4.35% as it wrapped up a two-day meeting on Tuesday, the 5th of May. For an average borrower with a $600,000 mortgage, the three consecutive hikes since February will cumulatively add more than $270 a month in interest repayments. That is crazy.
3: Yeah.
1: For those people with an average $600,000 mortgage. Inflation was well above target before the Middle East conflict effectively closed the Strait of Hormuz, sending global emergency markets into chaos. Surging fuel prices have only amplified the central bank's inflation headache, but some analysts caution the decision was no slam dunk. The RBA has also taken into account the risks to employment as part of its dual mandate, and the Middle East conflict is likely to hit economic activity. Even as the RBA board was considering its decision overnight, tensions in the vital shipping lane continued to escalate. Cargo ships and oil infrastructure were reportedly damaged as hostilities briefly resumed in the vital shipping lane, driving up oil prices and exacerbating fears that inflation could be higher for even longer. Headline inflation surged to 4.6% in the year of March, although in the year to March, although many analysts believe the worst is yet to come as fuel prices flow through and across the economy in coming months. The decision was announced as the Reserve Bank released updated economic forecasts in which the bank's staff economists lifted their near-term predictions for inflation. Attention now turns over to Governor Michelle Bullock's most post-meeting press conference as traders try to guess whether the RBA has more hikes in store. And that is your Yarra Rangers update. We'll be back next week for more updates from across the region. I'm Gabriella Vukman, your host and local reporter for Hillsville. And thank you so much for joining me today, Claudia. It's been lovely having you.
3: Yes, thanks for having me.
1: No worries. And thanks to Yarra Valley FM as well for having us.
0: That was the Star Mail News Report in conjunction with Yarra Valley FM, your weekly local news from the Yarra Valley. 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
5: I'm Mark Transfield. The federal government claims it has limited powers to stop the return of the so-called ISIS brides to Australia. A group of four women and nine children are expected to arrive in Sydney and Melbourne tomorrow. Labor maintains it's not assisting the cohort on their journey home. Home Affairs Minister Tony Burke says any member of the group that's broken the law will be punished.
6: They made an appalling, disgraceful decision. If any of these individuals find their way back to Australia, if they have committed crimes, they can expect to face the full force of the law without exception.
5: The Federal Police Commissioner has indicated some individuals will be arrested and charged. Meantime, the federal government's unveiled a $10 billion package to secure Australia's fuel and fertiliser supplies. The plan would see diesel and jet fuel reserves increase to 50 days. The government will also work with the states to look at the feasibility of establishing another oil refinery. Prime Minister Anthony Albanese says the Iran war shows we need to improve our fuel resilience.
7: This is aimed at making sure that Australians can have more confidence in protecting our energy sovereignty, not just during this crisis, but going forward as well, protecting our nation's energy interests.
5: And the US president says he's now paused the latest operation to guide ships through the Strait of Hormuz less than 48 hours after it started. Donald Trump says the change has been made at the request of Pakistan and other countries to see if an agreement can be finalised. The US Secretary of State only today declared Operation Epic Fury over, replaced by Project Freedom. Back home, a crime scene's been established after a suspected human bone was found in Queensland's Hervey Bay. The bone was located at a construction site on the Esplanade in Pyalba yesterday afternoon. Forensic examination has begun. Health officials in New South Wales are issuing a fresh alert about measles after another confirmed case. More from Sean Bindley.
8: The person recently returned from Southeast Asia and visited several locations across the city while infectious. It's the 46th confirmed case in the state since January this year. Sydney Local Health District's Dr. Lena Gupta says travellers who aren't immunised are coming back from overseas with measles.
9: There are a lot of outbreaks overseas. Many countries have had outbreaks, including Indonesia, several countries in Africa, but also even in the US, Canada and the UK, there have been outbreaks of measles.
5: Sutherland in New South Wales has been rated the most livable region in Australia by insurance comparison company iSelect. The ranking is based on employment, income, life expectancy, health services and overall well-being. The Adelaide Hills were rated the second most livable region. Hills resident Bronte Manuel from Toop and Toop says nothing beats it.
10: It's a phenomenal place and I don't think there's many places in Australia, let alone the world, where you can commute and be on 2 acres, 5 acres, 10 acres, 20 acres in a 30-minute period of time. It's crazy.
5: Checking the Aussie share market, the All Ords is trading up 101 points at 90.04. One Australian dollar is buying 72.3 US cents. This is Air News. The AFL is being accused of band-aiding over bigger issues after Carlton was fined $75,000 for bringing the game into disrepute. All 18 clubs will have to appoint psychologists and soft cap spending will be reviewed following the Elijah Holland saga. The league was warned 4 years ago there'd be consequences to cutting the soft cap. Former Collingwood president Eddie Maguire has told Footy Classified the AFL needs to work with clubs, not against them.
11: I think it's time the AFL sits down with the clubs and works out the framework of what you actually need to have to be a professional, well-run organisation and club in 2027 and maybe 2030 and get it right once and for all instead of band-aiding everything.
5: The Perth Bears insist plenty is happening behind the scenes to get the club ready to join the NRL next year. The PNG Chiefs, joining a year later, have already locked in marquee signing Jerome Luai for 2028. Bears assistant coach Ben Gardner has told Sports Today there's a lot of hard work underway.
12: Yeah, everyone can have their opinion at the end of the day, but one thing I know that's happening with the Bears and with my involvement is things are happening behind the scenes. Opportunities have been set up, the Whackers have been set up and the training ground's been set up, so there's a lot going on over there.
5: And Arsenal has booked a place in the Champions League final, beating Atletico Madrid 2-1 on aggregate in their semi-final. Australian Independent Radio News.
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13: We're hoping for a top of 15 today, of 19, but I'm not sure we're going to make it. It seems to be going down a tad. Down to 4 tonight, up to 12 degrees tomorrow with showers easing. Friday, 15 with showers. Saturday, shower or two, top of 16. Sunday, cloudy, 10 to 17. Next Monday, starts off pretty cool at 6 degrees and up to 19. Cloud clearing, and next Tuesday, a top of 22 and mostly sunny. At the moment, in the Gurus Yarra Valley, it's just under 15 degrees.
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1: And now we change pace, as we always do. I should mention that was our very own local singer, Leanne Patrick, with the Old Plank Bridge. I must find out whether that's just a story, a song was written, or whether her grandfather and that was involved in here. I must ask her one day. But anyway, being the first, the first Wednesday of the month, I've got our private investigator, Peter, from Absolute Facts with us. So, first of all, welcome, Peter.
2: Thank you, Alan. Thank you for having me.
1: Always a pleasure to have you, mate. Now, I'm just trying to look where I wrote down the question we sent you away with last time, but I can't find. Do you know what it was, Peter?
2: Yeah, you sent me a nice curly one, actually. It was identifying the top 10 scams that are going around at the moment.
1: Yes, yes.
2: And that's resulted in a plethora, to say the least, of information that's come forward.
1: Yep.
2: So I've got quite a lot of intel to go through.
1: Well, that's good.
2: I've not specifically identified the top 10 scams, but yep. I've got plenty of updates in respect to what's hot at the moment, I guess, is the best way to say it.
1: Yeah.
2: So basically it starts off with the headline for this particular part one is scammers rip off Australians to the tune of $2 billion, according to the ACCC. And one of the examples that they bring up is a gentleman who was enjoying an overseas holiday when he found out he had been scammed out of $50,000. So what happened was his stockbroking firm delivered the bad news to him in mid-January, presumably when he got back. The Sydney retiree was in disbelief when he was told a junior worker had sold his entire share portfolio and deposited the proceeds into a bank account that wasn't his. The staff member was apparently fooled by emails impersonating the client. They got an email purporting to be from me, and they changed my bank account details without any further verification.
1: Gee.
2: So new figures released today show scam losses are increasing. Australians lost $2.18 billion to scams in 2025, according to the Australian Competition and Consumer Commission, the ACCC, and noting that the top five type of scams were responsible for 60% of the losses.
1: Gee.
2: And that was broken down into investment scams, which I guess not necessarily the one above, responsible for $837.7 million in losses. Payment redirection scams, that's probably this one, for $166.8 million. Romance scams, Alan, which apparently you assure me you haven't fallen for.
1: No, not me.
2: $139.9
1: million.
2: Gee. Phishing scams with a PH, of course, $97.6 million. And remote access scams, $69.9 million.
1: They're big figures, Peter, aren't they?
2: Yeah, so that's the top five. And, of course, consumer advocates are pointing out that it's actually the public who continue to bear the brunt of scam losses because blaming the Albanese government scam laws are not yet operational, even though they have been passed in Parliament. So we pop back to our retiree who inherited his shares from his late mother, a portfolio that included household names such as Telstra, Coles, National Australia Bank and BHP.
1: Mm-hmm.
2: He initially shocked and angry, but reassured by the stockbroking firm who said they would cover the entire loss. However, the Brisbane-based firm then backtracked, resulting in a lengthy legal dispute. In the beginning, they were very apologetic, saying to their client, it's a terrible thing, very disappointing. Of course, we're going to stand behind you. We have insurance. And then they started backpedaling, leaving him feeling quite betrayed and basically saying the stockbroking firm did not follow the industry best practices. And before the scam emails, the retiree had in fact changed his bank details at some point, but had done that in person at the firm's office.
1: Yeah.
2: And then he's adding, so this time around, The firm never spoke to him to confirm the share sales or the new bank account, which is a violation according to the corporate watchdog ASIC.
1: A retiree, he's got no option. He's never going to get, he's got no way of getting the 50 grand back working it. If he's retired, he's retired, isn't he?
2: Yeah, well, and I guess, yeah, what does he have to go back to work to reinstate his money? Mm. Anyway, the plot thickens. He basically saying he assumed that they would follow ASIC protocols, that they could be trusted, which turned out to not be the case. And, of course, he's gobsmacked about that. And 6 months earlier, the regulator had actually warned firms to lift their game after noticing an alarming sevenfold increase in share sale fraud over the previous 4 years. However, ASIC will not reveal the total losses over the 4 years, citing confidentiality. So, again, they don't want to let people know how big a problem it is. Yes. So back to our retiree, Alan.
1: Yep.
2: So he also questioned whether the stockbroking firm made other mistakes, such as not using payee confirmation technology to ensure the new bank account when his name was in his name before the money was paid, which is a good point. Mm-hmm. While the bank itself was able to recover $28,000 out of the $50,000, the retiree remained substantially out of pocket after incurring legal fees to try and force the stockbroker to replace his stock portfolio and cover his expenses. The stockbroker at one point agreed to buy back all the client shares and pay his legal fees following the publication of a News Corp story. Funny that, isn't it?
1: It's amazing, isn't it?
2: Yes, a bit like when you appear on Current Affair all of a sudden.
1: Yeah.
2: Amazing how things seem to happen very quickly. Anyway, he has yet to receive either of those things. New South Wales police are investigating, but he's yet to identify those responsible. And the stockbroker has actually criticised the retiree for using a Hotmail account, saying it was unsafe. And his retort to that was that there was no evidence the email account had been compromised. So I don't know whether he's trying to say Hotmail because Hotmail's been around forever or whatever. I was quite intrigued by that, that it was they were trying to blame Hotmail.
1: Yeah.
2: So the stockbroker did not answer questions about whether it used payee confirmation technology or why it hadn't spoken to their client by phone before selling the shares and making the payment. The firm maintained it had robust procedures that had never previously failed.
1: There's always the first time.
2: I would take that one with a grain of salt. They include requiring signatures on instructions, as was supplied in this case, they claim, and that they added that the instructions had intimate and detailed knowledge of their client's portfolio. So basically, because they seemed to know what they were talking about, they accepted it. So they're shocked that their client has been exposed to a scam and continue to work with him to recover the losses. The stockbroker insisted it made unsuccessful attempts to contact the client by phone. However, the client notes that those calls were only made after the shares had been sold. And the firm has now commissioned an internal audit of its procedures.
1: Could have happened to others too.
2: So that was an interesting example that came out.
1: Peter, I've just got to take a quick break and we'll be back with more, mate.
2: Sure, no problem.
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0: I'm talking to our private investigator, Peter from Absolute Facts. Sorry, Peter, I have to take a break. I'll have to take another one soon too. Some more ads have popped up. But let's keep moving as we're going along, mate.
1: Yeah, sure. So the next part of this particular article was the deputy chair of the ACCC, Katrina Lowe, who noted that scams are often described as a wicked problem because they are complex, fast-evolving and resistant to simple solutions. As Australia, indeed the world, faces increasing sophistication in scam activity through artificial intelligence and the industrialisation of criminal syndicates through scam compounds, it is clear more needs to be done quickly and at scale. Gone are the days when scams were relatively unsophisticated and pretty easy to spot. These days, they can be very slick and very convincing. The consumer watchdog is also seeing examples where AI is used to make a romance or investment scam seem all the more convincing. They can create fake voices. They can create fake videos that appear very convincing and are completely fabricated. And they can engage in video discussions even.
0: Peter, we had, I don't know if I told you, I think it was the year before last, come into Christmas, I was contacted by two ladies listeners who were, I think they're both widows, or one might have been divorced, one was a widow, and a guy actually sent them a video, and there was a guy there and saying how he thinks that, you know, we could move this along, and rah, rah, rah, rah, rah, and how much he liked them, and all that jazz, and both of them nearly fell for it. And one of them actually said, look, I actually liked talking to him so much, I almost felt like sending some money just so he'd keep talking to me. So there are some very lonely people out there that they play on, which I think is absolutely disgraceful.
1: Yeah, I think you've hit the nail on the head, Alan, with the word loneliness. I think that's unfortunately quite an issue out there at times. So just to go back on the top five and the breakup and the change, which I know you're always interested in changes.
0: Yep.
1: So in respect to the highest one, which was the investment scam, that's actually from 2024 to 2025 actually dropped by 11.4%. The payment redirection scam, however, had gone up 9.3% in that period. Romance scams have dropped 10.8%.
0: Has it?
1: Phishing scams with a PH had gone up by 15.5%. And remote access is where, I presume that means when people con their way into getting into your computer, they dropped 34.1% down to 69.9%. But that left the category called other, which obviously needs to be broken down a bit more. That had actually gone from 582.3 million in 2024 to 872.1. So other is actually larger than the investment one at 837. So obviously at some stage they're going to have to break the other into what categories they actually are. And what they're saying is it was in 2023 when scam losses reached a record high of $3.1 billion, which is quite, 50-odd percent higher than the $2 billion they're saying recently.
0: Yep.
1: And the government's promised world-first changes, passing new laws last February that made tech giants, telcos and the sending and receiving banks liable to repay victims, who will face stiff penalties up to $50 million once the laws are in place.
0: I don't know why they're not in place quicker than it. I don't understand why it takes politicians so long to bring these rules in, to be honest.
1: Well, perhaps there might be some resistance for the people who might be forced to pay back or something like that. And under the changes, social media companies will be required to verify advertisers. Banks must confirm the identity of payees, and telcos must detect and stop scam texts and calls. Now, that's quite an interesting one, Alan, because I put a little post up on LinkedIn last week, I think it was, where I'd had one of my phone numbers had been contacted four times in 2 days, including on a, was it a Saturday or a Sunday afternoon, and they were all scam calls, identified as scam calls and identified as calls coming from what I call enablers, which are companies that provide bulk telephone numbers, if you like, or and I'm just always wondering in the back of my mind why aren't they called out more often, but never mind. So mandatory codes for each sector have not yet been implemented, and it's unclear when they will be put in place, which of course is frustrating victims and consumer groups who want reimbursement and penalties put in place. So, and obviously the consumer watchdog is extremely keen to see the scam prevention framework brought into effect, and wondering why, as you just alluded to, why hasn't it happened?
0: Yeah, it seems an awful long while.
1: Yeah.
0: Once they're passed, you would have thought they'd just slip into operation pretty quick.
1: Yeah, exactly. And obviously as time goes on, there's so many examples of people getting caught out and the cost. And the fact that, no one's been actually made accountable for it, which I think would change things very quickly if people, people like banks and, online providers and things like that, if they were held liable and they had to repay, then I'm sure things would tighten up very quickly.
0: Peter, I've just got to go in half a tick, but it surprised me that the romance ones come down. I wonder if people are just becoming more aware or why they've gone down, to be honest.
1: Yeah, you'd like to think perhaps people are getting a little bit more educated, but, that's sitting third at $139 million, which is still a fair bit of money, isn't it, spent on fake romance, yeah.
0: All right, Peter, I'm going to take a quick break and we'll be back with more.
1: Sure.
0: Thanks.
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0: You're listening to Community Connections on Yarra Valley FM 99.1, the voice of the valley, where it's 22 minutes to 2. Can't believe how quick the day goes when I'm here. And, of course, I'll be back Sunday between 12 and 3 with music, memories and more. And then I'll be back on Sunday night with 6 and 8 with the Rock and Roll Hit Parade. And, of course, coming up at 2 o'clock is Council Connections, and that'll be followed at 3 o'clock by Matt Shaw with Retro Radio. A lot of great old songs to come from Matt this afternoon. Sorry, Peter, back to you, Matt.
1: No worries, Alan. So dinner's on the table, the telly's going on in the background, and the phone rings.
0: Yep.
1: The voice at the other end, Alan, is clipped, authoritative, and wasting no time.
0: Yep.
1: There's an outstanding debt on your account, and if you don't act now, legal action is coming. Sound familiar?
0: Absolutely.
1: So for thousands of Australians, especially around tax time, it's a scenario that becomes a dreaded routine. But a new tool from the Australian Tax Office is changing the game, giving you a fast, reliable way to tell the real thing from a con.
0: Yeah.
1: All you have to do, Alan, is download an app, which I'm never that happy about. But anyway, apparently you can verify whether the call's legitimate or not through the app, and it takes less than 30 seconds and doesn't require you to hang up. So that's the ATO's defence mechanism that they're encouraging people to use. I'm not 100% sure about having to use an app, but anyway, that's...
0: I'm a bit worried about that too.
1: that's their proposed solution. And with a quote saying, the launch of the app comes at a critical moment. Nearly 7,500 ATO impersonation scams reported in July 2025 alone, with activity expected to climb again as tax season kicks into gear. So we're May, so look forward to all those phone calls interrupting your dinner during July. So, and, you know, obviously it obviously does work. It obviously catches people off guard. And if it didn't work, they wouldn't be doing it.
0: Peter, the other one that I've had, and I think I've mentioned to you a few times, it happened again only a couple of weeks ago, some clown rings up and says they're from the FBI. So immediately they say the FBI, you know, that is a scam straight off, don't you?
1: Yeah, perhaps. Do you think you mean the AFP or the FBI?
0: No, they've actually said the FBI.
1: Oh, okay. Well, I'd probably just laugh at that one.
0: And I've just said it. I feel like saying, listen, you idiot, you're in the wrong country.
1: That's right, Hawaii 5-0. and so then the next section is, why do scammers target older Australians? So phone scams don't discriminate.

0: dominate by age, but Australians aged 65 and over consistently lose more money to them than any other group, and it is nothing to do with being naive or out of touch. Yes. Scammers deliberately target older Australians because many have spent a lifetime building up savings, super or property, and because their tactics are used to specifically designed to exploit the trust. So criminals do their homework. They come across as friendly, polished and well-informed. They create panic, pile on the pressure and push for fast decisions, all before you've had a moment to think straight or call someone you trust. So that's actually a really good, interesting comment, but also that if you are a little bit older and you have been caught out, it's you're not on your own, obviously, and it's nothing to do with senility. It's just more to do with the fact that you've been very cleverly targeted. And equally, I guess the flip side is that if you are someone with some assets, you want to be super careful about responding to any kind of person asking for money in any way, shape or form, I guess.
1: I heard of someone the other day that got scammed, and they admitted they did a couple of silly things, and they said within 30 seconds or minute they realised they'd been scammed, and they went back to try and get their money out of the bank account, and it was gone within 30 seconds.
0: Yeah, no, that's highly sophisticated, which is what people are saying. So common ploys include claims that your internet connection has been compromised. Goodness me, I've had a few of those. your NBN is being used for illegal activity, or that you owe a tax debt payable in iTunes gift cards. And yet, which sounds outlandish, but when delivered with enough confidence and urgency, it can feel alarmingly real. So the ATO impersonation scams, their warning signs are demanding immediate payment or threatening arrest, requesting payment via gift cards or cryptocurrency, pressuring you to stay on the line. That's an interesting one as well. Asking for remote access to your computer. Well, hopefully people these days are awake up to any of that. Using aggressive or intimidating language and calling from any number other than no caller ID. They're saying that genuine ATI calls will always display no caller ID.
1: Yep.
0: As opposed to, a random number that could be from anywhere.
1: Yep.
0: A real ATO call will always come from no caller ID. Any other number claiming to be the tax office should raise an immediate red flag. So that's actually a good point.
1: Yeah, Peter, they're also getting crafty, aren't they? I mean, it used to pop up with overseas or something like that on your mobile phone, but now they're coming through what actually look like legitimate numbers, and they're marked Australia.
0: That's right, and this comes back to my point about these what I call enablers that basically sell a block of numbers that can be used for telemarketing purposes or what do they call it, rotary dialing or something. I think they're people that need to be called to account at some point. Hopefully that will happen. The TIO Ombudsman might be able to do something about that eventually, but never mind.
1: We hope so. Peter, I've got to take another quick break, and then we're going to come back. And I've had a couple of messages. So we've got a little bit of homework for you to do for next month, if you can.
0: Oh, terrific.
1: See ya.
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0: and talk to our private investigator, Peter from Absolute Facts. Peter, the audience have got a lot of faith in you to actually get the absolute facts. And I've had three texts, and I'll put them all together because they're all sort of coming at the same thing. They were wondering, and we don't expect you to spend a lot of time on it because we can't ask you to put a lot of time into this, but they want to know if there's any stats available as to the age group of some of these. I mean, I'm tipping, and this is, I don't like guessing because I'm tipping that the older ones, romance will be the biggest scam. I'm saying the investments would be middle age and the payment scams are going to be more in the younger age group. Is it possible to find that out, Peter?
1: I'll have a go at it. Yeah, I think obviously we've got our thoughts, and we'll see whether we're right or not, or whether I can actually find any evidence of age groups of that sort of thing. So look, you've really kicked a hornet's nest on this one, to say the least. And Alan, I'll be honest with you, I've got another dozen things here. I've printed out about another six or seven, and I've got another six or seven that I didn't even bother printing because I realised that we probably run out of time. So it's obviously a major discussion topic at the moment.
0: Well, Peter, we've still got a bit of time, so just keep
1: going. I've got some more to continue on with, obviously. So
0: keep going. Yep.
1: I saw a Crime Stoppers Victoria put up a post, which I think I actually shared on my Facebook page as well. They're saying, did you know email was the top contact method for a scam in Victoria in 2025?
0: Emails,
1: yes, which surprised me a little bit after we'd been talking about all these telephone calls and everything. And getting back onto telephone calls then, I've printed out something that reads, Fresh Phone Scam Alert. Authorities have issued another warning as Australians are targeted in a fresh wave of mobile phone fraud. Scammers can try to access bank accounts, subscription services and MyGov once they have control over your phone number. The Australian Communications and Media Authority has warned that this is happening. Signs to look out for include unexpected alerts about changes to your mobile account, unsolicited verification requests and account login attempts or password resets you did not initiate. So keep an eye out for that one. That's quite a recent one, from what I understand. So,
0: well, Peter, more and more people are putting tap and pay on their phones.
1: Yes,
0: and now a lot of people are putting their licenses on their phones. Well,
1: yes,
0: if anybody can tap into your phone, mate, how's that ever going to work?
1: Yeah, and of course, MyGov a couple of years ago had a major issue, didn't they? So they basically got compromised, and everyone had to redo. And then all of a sudden, you need to have a driver's license don't count it as 100 points anymore, and you need a password. But if you don't have a passport, it's very difficult to get a passport without an old passport. If you understand what I'm saying.
0: And I mean, people are just putting too much information in the one place on their phone, aren't they?
1: Oh, absolutely, yes. And of course, then you've got people that are standing next to you with a scanning device in their pocket. And I see one of the things that are selling is the Faraday cages for your phone now to stop people being able to basically log into your read off your phone as you're at a restaurant or out in public, basically, at a shopping centre or whatever. So, people have got to go to the extent now of getting Faraday-type cages or pouches for their phones.
0: Because they can just walk past you and scan stuff out of your phone, can't they?
1: Basically scan you. Yeah, exactly, and scan your phone. And once they get into your phone, then they can copy and download, offload everything that's on your phone. So, like clone the phone, basically. So all your passwords and logins and things like that are all then passed across.
0: And I see Vic Rhodes now are saying that you can even put, apart from your license, you can put your registration stuff on your phone as well.
1: Yes, you can do that. You can do your registration. I know a lot of people are using the digital licenses now. In fact, I think, isn't it becoming mandatory in time or something? I'm not sure.
0: I wouldn't be surprised. But, the unfortunate part is that opens it up to scammers, doesn't it?
1: Oh, well, they'll just be able to create fake digital licences just as they can create fake physical licences now anyway. So that's a major issue in itself. So they haven't solved the problem, probably never will. And then that comes back to all this, second identifier or second authority, which is a pain in the butt having to do it. But I guess at the end of the day, that's one way of slowing things down by having to have a code texted to your phone, and you have to put the code in to be able to proceed on certain things, whether it's banking or whatever it might be. So second factor, what do they call it? Second factor authentication, I think it's called. So yeah, so look, there's plenty out there. You've certainly, I've got a folder full of things that I've picked up on only since you mentioned it a month ago, and I sort of started paying attention to what sort of articles and social media type posts came up. It's an absolute minefield. So I probably won't start on any more, Alan, because they'll probably take more than 5 minutes or so to get through.
0: Yep.
1: But we certainly, we've only really scratched the surface, unfortunately. That's probably the essence. And the money
0: that you're talking about is big money. I mean, you start talking billions of dollars. You're not talking millions.
1: Well, the thing that interests me, of course, that came out of that was it was $3.1 billion in 2023, and it's actually $2 billion in 2025. So I guess that's a good direction of shrinkage, that it's 50% less, but it's still a hell of a big number, isn't it? So, and of course, they get more and more sophisticated, and they change tack immediately. And some of the things that I immediately thought of when we talked about scams, they're probably less prevalent now. It's newer things that are coming in, like the ATO sort of stuff and things like that. So it's definitely, but people just have to be so wary. That's the bottom line.
0: Oh, absolutely. And the trouble is they're getting very crafty. I mean, some of the old scams, now you look back and laugh and you think, well, I wonder why anyone got caught on them. But, well, I heard of a case that where a person sold their house, they put the $650,000 in the trust account of a legal people, and they got an email to say it's time for settlement. They didn't bother to check it out, and somebody had cloned or had got into the legal people's thing, and they paid the $650,000 out. Now you'll never get that back.
1: No, that's right. Yeah, and obviously there's big chunks and little chunks that you can be, probably the Citilink and eTag type one. I think that's probably fallen by the wayside now, but that was bits and pieces, but it all added up, didn't it? People fell for it, and it was only small amounts, but I'm sure added up. If it wasn't lucrative, they wouldn't be doing it. So.
0: No, and of course, with the technology that these crooks get now, they can make 100 calls in an hour, can't they? I mean, it's just a case of if this one doesn't work, go to the next one. They don't actually sit there and dial numbers anymore, do they?
1: No, well, I think a lot of them prank you too in the first case to see whether you're going to answer or not too. So there's a bit of that going on as well. So
0: Sorry, I don't want to talk over you, but we're starting to run out of time. Peter, the other thing is too, I've heard that to be very careful what you do say to these people, because they can record some of your information and use it, like where you say yes, no, they can use
1: it. Exactly. Yes, exactly. Yeah, and that's the thing, that they do try to get you to say yes, and your name, obviously. So if they ask who are they talking to, I just say, who do you think you're talking to?
0: Yep.
1: or something like that. You're absolutely right. They're trying to record you saying certain phrases, key phrases. I think there's a fair percentage of them that clearly their language that they're speaking is not, it's clear that English isn't their first language, which is probably a fair giveaway.
0: Peter, I'm fast running out of time. I do thank you for your time again. It's Peter from Absolute Facts. He gives us his time freely every month, so we do appreciate it, Peter, and I hope it's a good month for you. Tell me, has there been any more, just very quickly, on face recognition with stores? Is it back in or out, or where is it now?
1: I haven't seen any updates on that. I haven't seen any complaints either, so... No, I haven't. I'll keep an eye out on that. I'll put that down in as homework as well. Facial recog update. Yes, I haven't noticed anything recently, either positive or negative. So I'll do a refresh on that one.
0: No worries. All right, Peter. Thank you for your time, and I look forward to talking to you. It'll be June. Blimey.
1: Yes, exactly. It'll be ATO scam month.
0: Thanks, Peter. Talk to you later on.
1: Thank you, Alan.
0: See you, mate. Bye.
2: Hi, I'm Caroline. 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
6: I'm Mark Transfield. The Federal Treasurer claims speculation about government spending in next Tuesday's budget is hypothetical. More from Federal Politics Editor Michael Packey.
7: The Albanese government won't deny speculation. It's planning a multi-billion dollar cash splash which would see all wage and salary earners receive a one-off payment of up to $300. The Reserve Bank is warning such a measure could fuel inflation. Treasurer Jim Chalmers has slammed suggestions his budget will overstimulate the economy, arguing there'll be more savings and less spending.
8: That's obviously a hypothetical which doesn't reflect the reality of the budget.
7: Opposition leader Angus Taylor is reluctant to say whether the coalition will support the income offset, but claims the government has made life harder for households.
9: This is a complete economic disaster for Australia and Australians.
7: The RBA has raised interest rates for the third time this year, erasing the cuts that were delivered in 2020. 25. Michael Packey reporting.
6: Federal police have confirmed some women with links to Islamic State will be charged upon their return to Australia. Four women and nine children are expected to land in Sydney and Melbourne tomorrow. The federal government maintains it's not provided any assistance to the group on their journey home. AFP Commissioner Christy Barrett says some members of the cohort will be prosecuted.
10: Some individuals will be arrested and charged. Some will face continued investigations when they arrive in Australia. And children who return in the cohort will be asked to undergo community integration programs and countering violent extremism programs.
6: Police divers have recovered a body after a car plunged into a weir in Sydney's south. Dusty Fitzpatrick reports.
11: Emergency services were called to the Audley Weir in the Royal National Park in the early hours of this morning. There they were told a car had left the roadway before entering the water and becoming submerged. Two men were inside at the time, the 20-year-old driver managing to escape. His passenger was trapped. A multi-agency search has been carried out throughout the morning to locate his body. Dusty Fitzpatrick, Sydney.
6: A Queensland toddler is in an induced coma after inhaling gold cake decorating dust. 14-month-old Dustin Wildman underwent surgery after the copper-based powder turned into a toxic paste, blocking his lungs. The boy remains in critical condition in a Brisbane hospital, unable to breathe on his own. Sales of diesel utes and four-wheel drives have dropped away dramatically since the fuel crisis, Lee Harrison reports.
12: The Middle East conflict has pushed sales of electric vehicles to another monthly record in April, with about one in six fully electric, and sales of BYD cars second only to Toyota. The Financial Review says once popular models such as the Ford Ranger and Everest, as well as the Toyota Hilux and Prado, are showing huge falls. The Federal Chamber of Automotive Industries says Hiluxes have seen a 31% drop in sales compared to April last year. The Everests have dropped 29%. BYD's Sea Lion 7 was the biggest winner overall, with 139% more heading out the sale room doors. Lee Harrison, Air News.
6: And Caroline Wells has been announced as Tasmania's 30th governor after formal approval from King Charles. This is Air News. Shark star Nicho Hynes is urging the NRL and other sporting codes to follow the lead of the AFL when it comes to mental health reforms. A full-time psychologist will be mandatory for all AFL teams in the wake of a review into Elijah Holland's mental health episode. Hynes says it shouldn't take a high-profile incident to spark change.
13: I'm thinking, like, why is it taking this now to mandate? I think every professional organisation, no matter what sport, should have a sports psych or an actual psych there. It should just be mandatory all the time, not just because something's happened.
6: AFL and Brad Scott says he loved Nate Caddy's post-game comments that he's sick of mediocrity. The Essendon forward vented his frustration after the loss on Saturday, saying he's sick of losing. The Bombers coach says he loved the young forward's anger.
14: He's the ultimate competitor and he wants to do that. You know, with Essendon, he loves the place, he loves the environment, and while he's young, he's not in the category of just trying to establish his career. He's now switched from, you know, being excited about playing AFL footy to now I want to drive this team forward.
6: And Australia remains atop the women's T20 world rankings despite England closing the gap ahead of next month's World Cup. The Aussie men are third. Australian Independent Radio News.
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1: And welcome to the Council's Connection Show for this month. My name is Michael Goodrich from Yarrandoos Council. I'm the Community Development Officer for the Upper Yarra, from Wandoon up to Reefton and Powerton, everywhere in between. And our show is all about hearing about community stories and what's happening in our regions across the valley and Upper Yarra. And this week, this month, we're talking about rural properties. There's an event coming up later this month on the Sunday, 24th of May. At the Healesville Memo called Managing Your Rural Property Conference. So it's a great event, so only a $5 entry, and talking all things about how to manage properties. And in the valley and up the area, there's lots of communities who have moved to the area or have generations of properties that they manage and look after as well. So today I've got a few guests to talk about what that looks like and what the event's about as well. So welcome, my guests. Welcome, Corey. Welcome, Bron. How are you?
2: I'm good, thank you. Thanks for having us.
3: Good, thanks, Michael. Thanks for having me.
1: Now, you both have different experience working and supporting people managing properties, but Bron, can I start with you? What's your experience and background with working properties and your family's history as well?
2: So I was born and raised in an orcharding family, and they've now moved on to cattle in their retirement. I've stayed with horticulture myself. Grown blueberries and fajolas, and my husband's a tree nursery producer.
1: Mm-hmm.
2: And my role at Agribusiness Yarra Valley has connected me with Corey and Landcare, and part of this managing your rural property team. So Agribusiness Yarra Valley likes to try and attract projects to the Yarra Valley that can help all land managers or agribusinesses.
1: Mm-hmm.
2: And that could be, for example, I've worked... Most of you might have heard me already as the Queensland Fruit Fly Coordinator. We're also running blackberry management plan projects and other projects to help you reduce your environmental footprint on the land and the environment whilst you're still in that production mode with whatever you're producing on your land. So yeah. A couple of different projects there.
1: Yeah, and quite a broad spectrum there. For the Yarra Valley, is obviously quite a broad spectrum of types of land managers you're working with and supporting with regards to agribusiness and what they're growing and how to manage those pests and the weeds and can to produce healthy
2: it's
1: products.
2: It's amazing how many problems or issues or positives are the same. It's all about putting effort in, looking after what you've got, leaving the land in a better condition than what you've founded or inherited as,
1: mm-hmm.
2: and making a living and some sustenance for yourself. So whatever floats your boat, whatever you grow well, we're here to support people to do that well and share their knowledge with others.
1: Yeah, thank you. And Corey, tell us a bit about your background as well.
3: Yeah, so I work as the land care facilitator for Yarra Ranges Land Care Network. So we've got 10 different land care groups spread across the Shire. All of them have their unique little niche and focus on and their own version of environmental stewardship.
1: Mm-hmm.
3: We've got groups that do just horse property workshops and education and stuff, agricultural property education. We have groups that do working bees, plantings, litter days. Intrepid Landcare does environmental stewardship for young people in their 20s and 30s. Mm. So that's my job, is to support all those different groups across the Yarra Ranges Shire.
1: Yeah, I think if a lot of groups have heard about land care groups and volunteer groups sort of looking after sort of public land spaces, but you work a lot with land managers as well in that as well. So I think the background, I guess people might have heard of land care and a bit about seeing volunteers. We can spend more details around the history of land care. I'm curious about what do you know about the different groups in the area. You said there's about 10 here, so people in the Yarra Valley and Upper Yarra, they might know the Upper Yarra about land care or different groups. Can you speak a bit more around those types of groups in land care? So to get a bit of an understanding of what land care does.
3: Yeah, so land care in that word has been around since the mid-80s, mm-hmm. but people have been getting together to tackle shared environmental problems for a long, long time. But here in the Yarra Valley, we've got Upper Yarra Landcare, which is based in the O'Shaughnessy Ward.
1: Mm-hmm.
3: I've got Mount Toolibawong District Landcare Group, Dixon's, Chums and Seals Creek. We've got a few groups up there. And, yeah, they do all sorts of stuff, get together and do revegetation. They share equipment, like chemical. Mount Toolibawong District have a rig spray that they hire out. Lots of good stuff.
1: Yeah, beautiful. Thank you. And so, yeah, long history of land care as well, and probably got a long history with your family, but knowing the things that have mentioned before the show started as well, is like, what's the same in land care and land management, and what's sort of changing? So I'm curious about your perspective in your paid role, but also in your family. It's like, what have you noticed?
2: I've noticed in the Yarra Valley that what stayed the same is that we're always changing.
1: Mm.
2: Sorry to give you that complexity.
1: Yeah, yeah.
2: But we've always had to adopt new practices. We've always had to adapt to different conditions.
1: Mm-hmm.
2: And I think that's a constant in farming and rural communities.
1: Yeah. Yeah. What have you noticed that are the changes that are happening? Is there anything more recently you're noticing that these new adaptations are happening that are common across the different areas?
2: From a production point of view, that price point that you can sell your product at is constantly changing and putting pressure on whether what you do is financially viable or not. I think there are some people just farming because that's what they do. They'll make it meet. They might not make a huge profit. They might even make a loss, but they'll keep going because they really are just land stewards.
1: Yes.
2: And like, it's their lifestyle as well as what sustains them and pays the bills.
1: Mm.
2: So you've got to be pretty tough to be a farmer, and you've got to be in it for the long haul.
1: It's a very challenging life. It's a hard work and financially challenging. Like, I know a lot of farmlands have sittened families for generations and generations. Like, well, how do you make this as a living?
2: You make a living because you just figure stuff out.
1: Yeah.
2: But you're doing it for more than just that living. You are doing it for your lifestyle. your lifestyle and the privilege of living in the Yarra Valley. It's pretty special.
1: Yes,
2: and
1: absolutely.
2: Yeah, as I said, you're land stewards. So you work with the land that you have. You look at your soil characteristics and you look at the weather and you make adjustments. And that's really critical to successful farming.
1: Yeah, absolutely. And is there particular, I think some change in, the change is a constant. And so I'm curious about, the different technologies and understanding, land, so the soil makeup and how people used to farm sort of 50, 60 years ago is very changing how they farm now.
2: So many farms are really conscious about their fertiliser and their inputs.
1: Mm.
2: We are always looking for more economical ways to do things.
1: Yes.
2: And, it is the same as trying to reduce your inputs and maximise your outputs. That's always the same.
1: Mm.
2: I think we are needing to make adaptations to how we farm, whether it be that the temperatures might be a bit hotter, the temperatures also might be colder, wind might be just that little bit more forceful.
1: Mm. Those extremes of changes.
2: The extremes have changed.
1: Yeah, and quicker too.
2: But I speak to older people around me and they'll remember the drought of whatever year or the flood of whatever year. I was like, yeah, we've got them too.
1: Yep. Yeah.
2: But, it is, you have to be very, very conscious about your inputs, that they are an exact match for what you're going to take from the land.
1: Mm-hmm.
2: And you have to have that replacement program. Otherwise you're mining.
1: Yeah, yes, exactly.
2: So it is about knowing the details about what you put into your property, managing the weeds and the pests that could be taking away from your property as well, and getting that balance right.
1: Yeah. It's interesting thing about, what are you taking in, what are you putting back? And farmers are amazing, always have been, around resilience and sustainability, because you have to be as a farmer.
2: Yeah, if you asked me what profession is the most resilient, I would definitely say farmers.
1: Yeah, it's do or die.
2: They've got skin in the game.
1: Oh my gosh.
2: Not what we say.
1: Yeah, and generations of it too. And because you can't just walk away from that land and go, we'll go start somewhere else. You have to look after that. You have to be resilient. Yeah. And Corey, for you, I guess, on that lens of like working with the land care groups and knowing the history of land care.
3: Yeah.
1: Back from the 80s to now, what are the changes and what are the things that stay the same that you've noticed or you've heard talking to the groups that you work with and those land managers?
3: Yeah, I think when you're talking about change, it's and technology, bringing that back to just property owners in general, you can't go past the ability for people to work from home.
1: Mm-hmm.
3: And so when people can live hours from the city and they have a job in the city and they only have to go in there once a day to be in person or even not at all, then more and more people can flock to the rural areas. And when you couple that with a pandemic, when people have gone, oh, actually, maybe I'd like a little bit more space, I think there's been a real demographic shift here, mm-hmm. here out in the Yarra Ranges. There's so many more small properties, lifestyle properties and small sort of hobby farms.
1: Mm.
3: And so that's, I mean, it's a bit of a weird thing to talk about technology when you're in that regard, but I think that's had a massive impact.
1: Oh, yeah, absolutely. Yeah, and especially last, say, 5 years, where people can work hybrid lives and work from home for some days in the city, so people do that and choose rural property and come across Victoria, and it's like within an hour and a half distance from the CBD, people can live these two lives. The collective impact of smaller land allotments and properties and people not managing how they used to manage as well. And the collective impact of all these small pockets of land and micro farms.
3: Yeah, that's right. And you've gone from a system where a lot of property owners are properties are passed down through generations. Mm. So you get that intergenerational knowledge. But now we have a lot of new property owners who are sort of starting at the beginning and are requiring a lot of information and a lot of knowledge that they're not getting from their family. But I guess going back to technology, we have a lot more access to information these days, so it's easier for property owners to do that. But I think that's really important to acknowledge that there are a lot of people starting from the beginning here in the Yarra Ranges at the moment.
1: The start journey as well.
2: I think an important message is that those new landholders are made aware that they can reach out to that wider family and touch base with other people for that knowledge, just to know about the water normally goes down that way or the sun comes up on that side of the path.
1: Yes.
2: You know, these particular trees do really well here or this soil tends to do this in this kind of weather. That knowledge, that shared knowledge and in your community is actually really handy.
1: Because there are so many little microclimates in these areas too, so many microclimates that it's really specific around what grows where and how it's, and throughout the seasons as well.
3: Mm. That's a big piece of advice we give, is that when you move into a property, don't make any big decisions for at least the first year until you've at least experienced all four seasons or all seven Wurundjeri seasons and you have a bit of an idea. But again, that's what land care is all about, tapping into your neighbours and the people that have been there a bit longer than you maybe and have a bit more experience, have experienced a few more seasons than you and sharing that knowledge.
1: Yeah, anything that you've brought before around like the soil testing, understanding the soil, like listening to the land and responding to the land compared to like moving out here and going, I've got an idea for what this, I'm going to grow here.
2: You can't come out with a plan.
1: Yeah.
2: You've got to go and learn about your land first.
1: Plan is to listen.
2: Yeah. And see what the land is going to allow you to do well.
1: Mm.
2: And that's just good production advice, is to grow what you're going to grow well and stick to that.
1: Yeah. And oh yeah, I think, you know, especially in properties out this way, like everyone has a bit of land, a bit of grass and trees in their property. Wurundjeri is, we all are land managers in some part. It's just the size of that land. But accumulatively, the impacts can be great both ways. If we all manage land well,
2: so if
1: fantastic.
2: We
1: don't.
2: Just spoke to the commercial guys.
1: Yeah.
2: We wouldn't actually impact much of that land use at all.
1: Mm-hmm.
2: Like, there's actually very few of them compared to the number of smaller holdings in the Yarra Valley.
1: Yes.
2: And I can liken it back to my fruit fly message, is that everyone's got a lemon tree. So
1: yes.
2: That's about, you know, 3,000 or 4,000 lemon trees in this small space, you know, compared to an orchard manager who has the same number of trees on one property. We all are land managers and we all need to be able to look after our lemon trees.
1: Yes.
2: Well, we all need to be able to look after our little bit, because that cumulative effect is massive.
1: Yeah,
2: and it impacts
1: each
2: other.
1: It flies don't care about boundaries.
2: No, they ignore maps. Don't.
1: They don't care about maps at all.
2: Apparently blackberries don't.
1: Either. And blackberries, yeah, oh my gosh, no. And like, I have a small little block that's 800 metres, but it's, I have land and I have trees in there. I have like a feijoa tree and I've got apple and bits and pieces and I have blackberries.
4: We can help you with that.
1: Yeah. But you think about that, I think people who will listen to the show today, they're like, oh, I'm not a land manager, but like...
2: You are a land manager.
1: You are. You have a verge, you have a space, you have, and obviously there's community gardens as well, so...
2: And you can have an impact.
1: Yeah, absolutely. Knowing the understanding of what it is and how you can support the ecosystem across the ranges. So what land managers do or land owners do in this area, or if you're renting as well, if you're managing land well, that farm that's 5, 10, 20 k's away will be impacted by how you manage and don't manage your property, particularly for fruit fly and other types of pests and blackberries as well, because the wind will blow those across the...
2: Yep. But it can even extend out to fire and blood.
1: Absolutely, yes.
2: And I'm pretty sure we've got expert presenters at the conference that are also going to look at how you can protect your property and your, in particular, your large animals, because that's pretty common out here.
1: Absolutely,
2: so
1: yes.
2: It is. It's that neighbourhood approach to things, no matter whether it's a pest or a disaster that might threaten you.
1: Yeah. And it's like, yeah, so it comes back to like, you know, land management is everyone's responsibility. If you're there and you're living in the community, you're all part of that. And even just understanding what it means looks like, so you can have those conversations, and when people move in, you can sort of help them understand what it looks like, because particularly if you're living in suburban areas where they're all blocks and small and they're in apartments, there's not that understanding of the interconnectivity across the land and community, how what you do and don't do really does impact the broader community, particularly with that pests and bushfire as well.
2: And the impact of what you do can be far greater if you're doing it together.
1: Yes, collective impact.
3: Yeah, you can't do anything against rabbits just by yourself, for example.
1: No. Yes.
3: And again, with bushfires and floods and disasters, you really need to be working as a community, because you by yourself, you can be very lonely doing things by yourself, and you can have all the knowledge, all the money in the world, but sometimes with the roll of the dice, you know, nature doesn't target everything fairly, and so you can get the bad end of the stick, and then. Where are you left with if you don't have community?
1: Yeah. And the reverse of doing things together is that, like, you have this thriving, resilient agricultural business and farms around here. So the more produce you have, people can sell it to the markets, you'll have access.

0: And there's lots of people passionate, and, you know, people passionate in this area who live out here, people are passionate, and they love the environment. They love the hills, and what that love looks like, and their actions can be very different. So there's, you know, people think farming is fantastic, and let's farm it and how to manage it really well. There's permaculture groups out here as well, but it's all that ecosystem understanding, how we all contribute to it as well. So I wonder if you sell, you have a pitch of, like, if somebody's listening, like, I'm just a homeowner. What's this? How is this lament relevant to me? Oh, somebody's got a microphone. Well, I was just moved out here recently. And it's like, oh, actually, what can I expect from this workshop coming up this month?
1: I think you can expect to meet your neighbours and meet people that you have things in common with.
0: Yeah.
1: And I think you'd be able to tap into an amazing amount of resources that could help you in one way. Even if it's a little way, it's still going to be something that you can take home and adapt what you do. And I think you nailed it on the head before. You said we're all land managers.
0: Mm.
1: We really are all land managers, no matter whether you're doing something that's productive and commercial or whether you're doing something that's about creating that land space or those natural environment and those natural assets and improving those. You can do one or the other or both together. You can do it at any scale.
0: Mm.
1: But you've got to be able to tap into the resources and the knowledge.
0: Yeah.
1: And even if you wanted to come to this event and share your knowledge, that's another opportunity too.
0: Mm. Yeah, absolutely.
2: Mm. Yeah, I mean, it's a journey managing a property, be it large or small, and it's a never-ending influx of information. As you say, everything's always changing, so you just got to chip away at it. And coming to things like this, you might not take away everything. You might not learn it. You might not remember everything from the day, but you'll start the journey at least, and meet some like-minded people.
0: And amazing people. People are passionate about the land, love the land, and have those conversation connections. People love being here because they want to connect with community, be part of community, and this is it. This is a great chance to meet those local farmer land managers and yourself, and everyone is, by understanding the history of the place as well and what they can learn, how they can manage it probably better as well. Thank you so much for the conversation today. Really appreciate it.
1: Thank you. Can I do a shout-out?
0: Absolutely.
1: I want to shout out to all my year in primary school mates. I want to see you at this conference. I know you still live here in the valley. It's going to make it a catch-up.
0: Absolutely. And it's a great point. You talked about residents and you talked about farmers, but the schools, those places who have a large amount of land, and they are stewards of the land, and children starts with those children as well. So, yeah, I think call out to all those primary students and those parents who have primary students, come along, learn and listen. It's a great chance. Thank you. Beautiful. Well, we're going to have a quick song now. It's going to be some Huey Lewis and The Power of Love. If you love Back to the Future, you'll know this song. And then we'll come back with Jen Ellison chatting about the Managing Your Rural Property Conference, which is coming up on Sunday, the 24th of May.

And welcome back to the Council's Connection Show with Michael Goodrich, your Community Development Officer for the Upper Yarra from Yarrangers Council. Thank you so much to our guests, Bron and Corey, talking about their experiences of land managing and supporting land managers. And that conference is coming up. Managing Your Rural Property Conference is on Sunday, the 24th of May, 9 a.m. to 4 p.m. at the Healesville Memorial Hall. It's $5 entry. So book in. If you just go on the council website and search Managing Your Rural Property, or jump into your browser and just search Managing Your Rural Property Conference, you'll come up there. It's a fantastic event and conference. And as we said before the song was there, we're all land managers, so there's something for us all to learn, understand how we can support and allow our local farmers and producers to have a strong, sustainable future, but also manage our land together as well. That collective impact is so important. And talking about collective impact, we have an amazing lineup of great events coming up in the Upper Yarra and Valley this month. And I'll have a little bit of a shout out for those events coming along. So as I run through them, you'll find all these events on Facebook or the council's event page, or if you just search the title event in your browser, you'll come up as well. But first off, May for Mum's Market is on this Saturday, the 9th of May, from 12 to 3 p.m. at the Don Valley Hall. This is hosted by the Wild Community Group. It's an amazing market. It's a fundraising event as well for Ben Warren. So come along and celebrate Mother's Day, a relaxing community market supporting Ben Warren. Ben Warren is a women's shelter and family shelter in the Yarra Junction area. It's a time out for women and children in need. Enjoy handmade gifts, high tea, hot and cold drinks, barbecue food, roasted chestnuts, free kids activities. It's a wonderful event, an amazing community wild event there as well. So that's at the Don Valley Hall this Saturday, 12 p.m. sorry, to 3 p.m. as well. So that's a great event to come along to. Also, we have every Tuesday now, there's a Valley Voices Youth Choir at the Redwood Centre, Tuesday from 4 to 5 p.m. It's a free and welcome choir for young people aged 5 to 17 years old, offering opportunity to build confidence, friendships and musical skills. No auditions are required. It's just a chance to bring together and enjoy singing together. It's a great event. I know we've had about 15 to 16 primary student coming along on that Tuesday afternoon and just learning songs and singing together. It is beautiful and it's family friendly as well. So it's free every Tuesday at the Redwood Centre from 4 to 5 p.m. We also have cafe, craft chats and cuppers at the Yarra Junction Community Hub. That's at the Siri Centre, at the Early Learning Centre on Little Yarra Road. That is on Wednesdays from 1 to 3 p.m. It's a friendly, creative space for people of all skill levels to work on drawing, painting, knitting, crocheting, or any craft you enjoy. Just bring along your crafts and things to do as well, but a chance to sit down and have a chat, have a cuppa and a craft together and build some friendships. It's wonderful there. And you come say hello to Amber there at the Yarra Junction Community Hub. They have lots and offer. They've started there. Monthly community lunches as well, so pop on down during the day and have a chat, or come along on Wednesdays 1 to 3 p.m. for their craft and cuppers as well. We have ECOS having their 20th birthday, which is incredible. 20 years for ECOS. They are having a special fundraising event on Saturday the 16th of May from 6 p.m. to 9 p.m. celebrating 20 years of ECOS with a special community dinner, entertainment, fundraising auction, and recognising its contribution to the environment, action and community connection as well. So if you search the ECOS website or on their Facebook page, you'll find out that where the tickets are available from there. But a great event to come along, and a fantastic dinner that's being provided by Koha Cafe as well. Next event is on Saturday the 23rd of May, Storytelling Paths to Belonging at ECOS as well. So it's Saturday 23rd of May, 10 till 2 p.m. and an interactive storytelling workshops exploring connection, belonging and place through creative expression, guided in a supportive group environment as well. Again, go to the ECOS website or Facebook page to find out more information. We also have National Reconciliation Week coming up on Thursday the 20th of May at the Healesville Memories, a special event for National Reconciliation Week. Catch up on my words there. Thursday, 28th of May, 10 a.m. to 1 p.m.,
Here's Will Memo. It's a meaningful community event celebrating reconciliation, connection, culture, featuring First Nation artist Baker Boy as well. So big call out to him. It's a great event. If you search the council website for events, National Reconciliation Week, it's a great... Bookings are essential because places are limited. Please jump on the website there and book as well. And we're back to the wild again, hosting another fantastic event. This is on Friday, 29th of May, 6:30 p.m. It's their movie night, free movie night at the Don Valley Hall. For family friendly, when they're featuring The Wizard of Oz, a classic as always. So bring something to share, to supper, and enjoy a relaxing evening with your local community. It's such a beautiful hall. Please pop down. It's an incredible little space to have. Enjoy a movie with your friends, something you can see on the big screen. The Wizard of Oz, you've probably all seen it before, but have you seen it on the big screen? Chance to bring down your kids as well, and it's just a great place to come along and enjoy and meet the wild community group. Coming up next is on Saturday the 30th of May, we have the Climate Ready Farm Tour and Seminar at ECOS. It's a free practical event for rural landholders focusing on drought readiness and sustainability farming, including farm tours, expert speakers, and a catered lunch. And it's a free event. That's on Saturday the 30th of May, 9:30 till 2:45 p.m. at ECOS. Again, jump on the ECOS website or Facebook page to find out more. Yarrangers Council is hosting the Yarrangers Volunteer Expo on Saturday, the 30th of May, at the Civic Centre in Lilydale. It's 9:30 till 12 p.m. Meet local community groups and discover volunteering opportunities across the Yarrangers. It's a great way to connect to local communities, find out if you're interested in volunteering, what your opportunities are, to have all community opportunities around the Yarrangers, from Lilydale to out to Yarra Glen to Warburton, up to the Sassafras and Belgrave. So all those groups come together to share and celebrate their volunteer opportunities. And a few things coming up next month is the Warburton Film Festival, which is from the 12th of June to the Sunday, the 14th of June, the Arts Centre in Warburton. They're a great lineup. It's a great, amazing community group organising this for, I think it's at least 30 years now. So fantastic to come and check it out. Just search Warburton Film Festival on your browser or on the council webpage, and you'll find out all the events happening, all the films on show as well. The last call out is there's a young artist and entrepreneurs market hosted by Gladysdale Primary School. That's on Saturday the 20th of June from 10 a.m. to 2 p.m. It's a creative community market led by young people aged 5 to 18 years old, showcasing handmade products, services and performances. A market made by the young people showcasing their handmade products and services. So if you would like to come along, fantastic. But if you know somebody who's from 5 to 18 years old who loves to do markets or will think about doing their very first market, has some making some things at home they want to sell or some produce or do a performance, reach out to Gladysdale Primary School. They're really keen to find out who else would like to host a stall or perform as well. So that's on Saturday the 20th of June, 10 a.m. to 2 p.m. Always amazing things happening in FBO in the Valley as well. So much happening as well. So if you want to find out more, obviously you can go into the Facebook pages and Google's Beck Council website. It's got the events page there with all the activities happening across the Yarra Valley to find out more. But we have great markets on across the region as well, in Healesville and Millgrove and Warburton and ECOS and Yarra Junction. So get out and about, jump on, connect to community, and see you again next month.

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2: I'm Mark Transfield. Federal police have confirmed some women linked to Islamic State will be charged when they return to Australia. More from federal politics reporter Nelson Scott.
3: After 7 years living in a Syrian refugee camp, four women and nine children are expected to arrive in Sydney and Melbourne tomorrow. The women travel to the country with their husbands, who are fighting for the terrorist group ISIS. Home Affairs Minister Tony Burke maintains the government has not assisted the cohort on their journey home, but as Australian citizens can do little to stop their return.
4: There are very serious limits on what can be done.
3: The opposition's John O'Dunham claims Labor could have done more to keep them out.
5: They could revoke their passports, they could revoke their travel documents.
3: The AFP has confirmed some of the women will be charged upon arrival, but did not disclose how many. The children will undergo therapy and participate in community integration programs. Nelson Scott, Canberra.
2: The federal opposition claims the government's fuel security package is too little too late. $10 billion will be set aside in next Tuesday's budget to boost petrol, diesel and jet fuel reserves to 50 days. Separately, the government would directly own a 1 billion litre fuel stockpile. Liberal leader Angus Taylor says the plan is a weaker version of what the coalition proposed last week.
6: This is too little too late. The government needs to get on with it. They're not going that far, and that's disappointing. They're going to compete in the market with the private sector. This is what this government always thinks that the government is the entire answer. We want to work with the private sector.
2: Meantime, the US president says he's now paused the latest operation to guide ships through the Strait of Hormuz less than 48 hours after it started. Donald Trump says the change has been made at the request of Pakistan and other countries to see if an agreement can be finalised. The US Secretary of State only today declared Operation Epic Fury over, replaced by Project Freedom in the Strait. A 20-year-old man has been spared jail time after admitting to a one-punch attack in the Perth Hills. Brody Jake Dewar pleaded guilty to assault occasioning bodily harm after he knocked a man unconscious outside the Kalamunda Hotel in December. Despite the magistrate telling the court Dewar showed a callous disregard for the victim, he was handed a suspended 6-month jail term. An inclusive ziplining experience is set to become part of Brisbane's skyline. Georgina Winter has details.
7: The state government today announced a $2.1 million investment in the River Icons project, a plan featuring a world-first, fully wheelchair-accessible zipline. The 400-metre line is designed to span the Brisbane River, soaring from Kangaroo Point to Gardens Point. The project is spearheaded by local tourism developer John Sharp, the man behind the Story Bridge Adventure Climb and River Life projects. Should the plans be approved, adrenaline junkies of all abilities could be crossing the river by air late next year. Georgina Winter, Brisbane.
2: And the Princess of Wales is making her first official foreign visit since her cancer diagnosis and chemotherapy treatment. After 3.5 years, she'll next week travel to Italy as part of her work for young children. This is Air News. Western Bulldogs superstar Marcus Bontempelli has been declared fit to play against Port Adelaide on Friday, despite the revelation of another injury concern. The Dogs skipper has been battling an ongoing knee issue since the Geelong game in round 6. Coach Luke Beveridge says Bontempelli is also dealing with a bruised heel.
8: The knee's giving him some discomfort, but as you know, you don't run on your hands. So yeah, if you've got a bruised heel, it can cause some issues, but we think that's improving. It's a pretty high bar as far as the pain threshold for him with discomfort, and he wants to play.
2: NRL and Brisbane's Ben Hunt is an outside chance to lace up against Manly on Saturday. The veteran Bronco is in line to return from a knee injury as coach Michael Maguire battles a growing casualty ward. Hunt says he'll be careful not to rush back early.
9: Yeah, no, look, I definitely won't be going too soon, but I've got a fitness test today to get through, you know, some wrestling contact and a few different drills, and if I pass through all that, then I'll be right to play, but I'd still say it's a bit of an outside shot.
2: And women's tennis world number one Arina Sabalenka says she's prepared to boycott the upcoming French Open because of the prize money. The total prize pool is less than 15% of the estimated 400 million euros the tournament will generate. Australian Independent Radio News.
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10: And the Bureau forecast for our Wednesday today, rain developing, we're told, and 19 degrees was today's forecast top. Tomorrow, Thursday, showers easing with 12 on the way. Friday, showers 15. Saturday, a shower or two with 16. And Sunday, a cloudy 17 degrees on the way. In the valley right now, in the heart of the Yarra Valley right now, it is 15 degrees.
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10: And a big good afternoon, folks, and welcome to today's instalment of Retro Sounds. Matt Shaw with you through until 5 o'clock this arvo. Hope you're well. Hope you can hang around for a couple of hours of laid-back retro goodies coming your way right here on Yarra Valley FM 99.1. To start us off this afternoon, bit of a boot scooting classic, this one is Rodney Crowell.

Retro Sounds here on Yarra Valley FM 99.1 Wednesday afternoons from 3 o'clock and the Duvels that time around. And I thought I'd better play a bit of the Duvels on the show because I've mentioned them over the last few shows, particularly with in regards to their former lead singer, Len Barry, who had a couple of big hit records in around 63, 64 with songs like 1, 2, 3 and Like a Baby. But there he was back in the day with the Duvels and You Can't Sit Down. The Beach Boys were in there as well with Dance, Dance, Dance. We had Johnny Rivers, always great for a revival. That one, I think, was originally done by maybe Ray Price, I'm thinking. Country legend Ray Price had the first one back in the early 50s. That's his live version of Under Your Spell again. And once again, Rodney Crowell opened this afternoon show and Stars on the Water, circa about 1981 for that one. It's 18 past three with Matt Shaw this afternoon. Thanks again, folks, for tuning in. Hope you've had a great week and your day's been good. The sun's just poking through at the moment out there in beautiful downtown Healesville, 15 degrees as we go to wear this afternoon. A great show for you lined up right through until 5 o'clock, so I hope you can stick around and enjoy the sounds coming your way. Let's take one now from one of our own teen idols. Actually, this fella started his working career as a teller for the National Bank. And by the mid-60s, by about 64, he started to have hit records and big ones too, especially here in Melbourne. This one from about 1966 is Merv Benton on Retro Sounds.

0: Hi, I'm Cindy McLeish, your State Member of Parliament. As your voice in the Victorian Parliament, my job is to listen and work with you to ensure the Yarra Valley and the Upper Yarra remain a great place to live. We all know our roads have been seriously neglected and need a lot of work to be brought back up to scratch so that they are safe for drivers. Whether that's on the Warburton Highway, the Healesville-Kooyarrup Road or the Maroondah Highway, you can bet your bottom dollar that I will continue to push for better roads in this area. You can follow me on Facebook, visit my website, drop into my office in Yarra Glen or call me 9730 1066, station sponsor.
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on Retro Sounds this afternoon from the late 60s there, and Relax Me Baby, or just Relax Me, actually, was the name of that record. In there to Shirley Strawn, ex-Skyhooks, with one of his solo hits of the 70s, and I reckon he did that well. It was a Smokey Robinson and the Miracles hit on Motown the first time around in the early 60s, and it was our very own Shirl doing Tracks of My Tears the decade later. It's 29 past three, and you're listening to Retro Sounds for another Wednesday afternoon. Great to have you with us. And don't forget, of course, coming up after the 4 o'clock news, we have our special feature of the week. And once again, it's a classic top 10, and it's another absolute ripper. This one has some interesting bits and pieces in it, I've got to say. There's a single that was recorded in 1956, or let's say it was a song recorded in 1956, but it was not released as a single until 1964, and we've got it in our top 10 today. We have one from a German-born singer known for his peroxided hair. We have the only blues record in today's top 10, the only blues record to make it to number one in the UK. We have another double A-sided 45. And we have one group that has had multiple members over many, many years. And this particular record was the first recording with the group with the new lead singer. In fact, he was promoted following the unexpected passing of the previous lead singer. I'll explain that a little bit later on, but that's coming up next hour in our classic top 10 this afternoon, where we get an old chart from either the 50s or 60s, or maybe we haven't, 70s as well. We've done a few 70s ones so far, and we'll give you the 10 best-selling songs from that particular chart. And today it is another Melbourne chart, which is fantastic. Looking forward to that coming up after the news at 4 o'clock. In the meantime, let's play a track from a group who were massive in the sort of early to mid-60s. They started their life as the Darling Sisters. They were a girl group, and they were signed to Colpix Records in 1961. By 1963, they had made the change to Phillies Records and had changed their names. They had there was a group of just three girls in this particular girl group, and of course, in that era, there were gazillions of girl groups. They were absolutely everywhere, but this group had a really unique look and sound of their own. They really stood out from the crowd, and I guess when we think of girl groups of the 60s especially, we think of groups like the Shirelles and the Shangri-Las, the Dixie Cups, the Chiffons. There were many of them. Not a lot of them had massive hit records, but this group certainly did. It was made up of two sisters, Veronica and Estelle Bennett. And Veronica, of course, later became known as Ronnie. And then later, she married her producer, Phil Spector, and became Ronnie Spector. But a couple of weeks ago, it was sad to hear that Nedra Tally, who was the third member of the group, and she was a cousin of both Veronica and Estelle Bennett, has passed away at the age of 80. She was the final surviving member of the group called the Ronettes. So I thought today we'll throw in a few Ronettes records. This one was their last charting hit, Down Under, from the late 60s. This one's called You Came, You Saw, You Conquered. Here are the Ronettes on Retro Sounds.

Always great to hear the Ronettes on the radio in beautiful mono. Those Phil Spector records or recordings were just... they just had such an incredible sound for the early 60s. And, of course, they were designed, the recordings were designed to sound fantastic and wide and big as they possibly could be on a small, tinny, handheld transistor radio. Little symphonies for the kids, as Spector referred to them as. But the Ronettes, so many great songs. Baby, I Love You, The Best Part of Breaking Up, Walking in the Rain. And that one there, that was their last chart down under. You Came, You Saw, You Conquered, as we remember. The late, great Nedra Tally, who has passed away at the age of 80. You might throw another couple of Ronette tracks in before the end of today's show. In the meantime, as Retro Sounds continues at 25 to 4, let's take one now from Sammy Davis Jr. You're on Yarra Valley.

That's Jay and the Techniques on Retro Sound this afternoon, and Apple Peaches Pumpkin Pie. In there too, we heard from Brian Davies, our very own, out of 67 for that one. That was Alberta. We had the Yardbirds before that with A Heart Full of Soul, and Sammy Davis Jr. just for a bit of shock factor on that bracket, and I've Gotta Be Me. Let's take a look at our community file now, folks. And, well, this year's fire season might be over, but the CFA's dedication to the community hasn't, with members rolling up their sleeves for the annual Emergency Services Blood Drive. In 2025, 14,190 donations were made. This includes 4,199 here in Victoria. The CFA contributed 950 of these. It's pretty amazing, isn't it? Helping to save around 2,877 lives. 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You don't need to know your blood type to donate. 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That address again at the www.lifeblood.com.asu/donor-centre. And it's, I've got to say, one of those things that I've wanted to do for years and years, haven't done it, so maybe it's time to actually withdraw the proverbial finger and get out there and actually do it. It's certainly a worthy cause, isn't it? It's, what's the time? 14 and a half minutes to 4 o'clock, and this is Retro Sounds. Now, speaking of girl groups, here's one that you might not have heard before, but this song you will probably know. It was covered by the Beatles early in their career. Here's the original by the Donnays. The song is called Devil in His Heart.

That's the Donnays, I beg your pardon, and Devil in His Heart. One of many girl group sort of inspired songs that the Beatles covered early in their career. Take one now. Whoa. Song's for Boyd of Montrose, if he happens to be listening this afternoon. I know he loves this one. It's a classic. D. Clark. This one's called Raindrops on Retro Sounds. Enjoy, Boyd.

It's the quintessential girl group record, isn't it? The Ronettes there out of 1963 and Be My Baby. Now, normally you would hear that in its original mono, but that is a rare stereo remix of that absolute classic. And I reckon it sounds incredible in stereo, I should say, because the wall of sound, that technique that Phil Spector sort of pioneered, I reckon was made to be heard in stereo when you had multiple piano players, multiple drums, multiple horn sections. I mean, there was just layer after layer after layer of sound. As I mentioned earlier, they were designed, those records, to sound great on a tinny little speaker, a little transistor radio speaker, and they certainly did. The Ronettes' Be My Baby, which is one of those songs that enjoyed a whole new lease of life in the mid-80s, about 87, 88, when it was featured on the soundtrack to the huge blockbuster film Dirty Dancing. We are standing by for the latest news, sport and the local weather next at 4, and then our classic top 10. To get us there, here's Grover Washington Jr. on Retro Sounds.

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2: I'm Mark Dransfield. The federal government has unveiled a $10 billion package to secure Australia's fuel and fertiliser supplies. The plan would see diesel and jet fuel reserves increased to 50 days. The government will also work with the states to look at the feasibility of establishing another oil refinery. Prime Minister Anthony Albanese says the Iran war shows we need to improve our fuel resilience.
3: This is aimed at making sure that Australians can have more confidence in protecting our energy sovereignty, not just during this crisis, but going forward as well, protecting our nation's energy interests.
2: Federal police have confirmed some women with links to Islamic State will be charged upon their return to Australia. Four women and nine children are expected to land in Sydney and Melbourne tomorrow. The government maintains it has not provided any assistance to the group on their journey home. AFP Commissioner Christy Barrett says some members of the cohort will be prosecuted.
4: Some individuals will be arrested and charged. Some will face continued investigations when they arrive in Australia. And children who return in the cohort will be asked to undergo community integration programs and countering violent extremism programs.
2: New South Wales police are investigating whether a fatal accident in the Royal National Park occurred as a result of illegal street racing. A driver in his 20s was able to escape his Audi when it entered the water at Audley Weir around 1 o'clock this morning. Police divers have now recovered the body of his passenger, who's yet to be formally identified. Traffic and Highway Patrol Acting Inspector Stephen Planinich says the driver and a teenager behind the wheel of another car are in custody.
5: They're still very early in the investigation. There was a passenger in the second vehicle, which was a silver Mercedes, who is voluntarily at the police station providing police information about what happened. But it's still very early.
2: Meantime, two men are facing charges and $5.5 million worth of cryptocurrency has been seized in a New South Wales police crackdown. Strike Force detectives allege the money was the result of illegal activity on the dark net. An Indian national will appear in a Brisbane court next month, charged with allegedly profiting from illicit tobacco sales. Federal police allege the 33-year-old facilitated the movement of more than $7 million into his bank account. It's further alleged the man is living in Australia unlawfully and provided false information to immigration officials. Queensland scientists are celebrating a major breakthrough in cancer research using artificial intelligence. Lachlan Gray explains.
6: It's being heralded as the dawn of a new era in pathology. Researchers at the QMIR Berghofer have developed an AI tool giving pathologists supervision to detect hidden genetic markers of cancer. Doctors will now be able to see underlying molecular activity within patients' tissue. The machine learning technology has already proven very accurate in predicting breast, skin and kidney cancers, as well as a liver immune disease. Professor Kwan Nguyen says the tool is reliable and low cost. Next steps include trialling the model in pathology labs with hopes the tool could form part of clinical practice within 2 years.
2: Lachlan Gray with that report. This is Air News. Essendon coach Brad Scott has called out the AFL over their decision to look into the soft cap in the wake of the Elijah Hollands review. It's part of a number of changes to increase the health and well-being standards around the league. Scott says clubs have struggled to invest in healthcare in recent years due to soft cap cuts.
7: Personally, it gets very frustrating when the AFL are reactive to something and decide now you must spend on this after cutting a soft cap and dictating what we can and can't do with our money. So clubs get held responsible, as Carlton have been in this case, and then the AFL come over the top and mandate things.
2: Turning to NRL, and Queensland legend Sam Thaiday has thrown his support behind Cam Munster. The Storm champion is under pressure to hold his Maroons jersey following Melbourne's historic form slump. And the women's world number one tennis player believes players will have to boycott the Grand Slam tournaments if their calls for a greater share of prize money are going to be taken seriously. Some players are concerned the total prize pool for the upcoming French Open is less than 15% of the estimated 400 million euros the tournament will generate. Arina Sabalenka says without the players, there is no tournament.
8: I feel like that's going to be the only way to kind of like fight for our rights.
2: Australian Independent Radio News.
9: Let's take a look at the weather now, folks, for our Wednesday. Today, rain developing and 19 degrees was our forecast top today. For tomorrow, showers easing and 12 degrees. Friday, showers and 15. The extended forecast into the weekend. We can expect a shower or two for Saturday with 16 degrees and Sunday cloudy and 17 on the way. In the valley right now, it's 16 degrees as we stand by for our top 10. A few gremlins in the system, folks, but we'll get them and we'll squash them. In the meantime, let's take one from Buddy Holly on Retro Sounds.

Always a great excuse. In fact, any excuse to play some good old Buddy Holly. There he is with Not Fade Away on Yarra Valley FM 99.1 this afternoon. It is 8 minutes after four. Now it's time to get into today's Classic Top 10, and it's another Melbourne chart, which is absolutely terrific. We are giving you the top 10 songs in Melbourne, folks, according to 3DB, for the week commencing the 8th of January 1965. So this would have been Elvis's 30th birthday. Yes, it would have been. He was born on the 8th of January 1935. At number 10 on today's Classic Top 10, another classic written by Jerry Goffin and Carole King, originally recorded and a minor hit in the US. It just nudged the top 40 over there by Earl Jean, who was one of the lead singer from the girl group The Cookies. She had the original, and Carole King later admitted that the song itself was sort of inspired. In fact, it was completely inspired by the music of Brian Wilson. Yes, here's Herman's Hermits at number 10 on today's Classic Top 10 Retro Sounds.

Australia's Classic Top 10 on Retro Sounds at number 10 this week. Down six spots from the previous week. That's Herman's Hermits and I'm Into Something Good. Our number 9 song is also down six spots from, the other week, and it's been, in fact, in the charts for 9 weeks by this stage. It was recorded in 1956, but it didn't see release until 1964. It's quite a big hit too. 9 weeks in the charts for the King of Rock and Roll himself. Here he is at number 9.

in the archives for 8 years before it became a big hit for the King of Rock and Roll in 1964, written by Clyde Otis and Ivory Joe Hunter. And that was Ain't That Lovin' You Baby. And I think of all the changes that Elvis experienced from 1956, when he became the biggest singing star in the world, right through to 1964. How incredible. Our number 8 song, folks, on today's Classic Top 10 is another classic written by Barry Mann and Cynthia Weil. Now, the lead singer on this track is a guy called Johnny Moore. Now, he had been a member of the Drifters early on, and he left. He had to do national service. When he returned, he ended up recording the song Under the Boardwalk because the then lead singer of the Drifters, a guy called Rudy Lewis, had unexpectedly died. He was due to record Under the Boardwalk the following day, but Johnny had to step up to the lead singer role, and he recorded Under the Boardwalk. He also recorded this one. In fact, he recorded most of their hits through the 60s and into the 70s. Here are the Drifters at number 8 on today's Classic Top 10.

That's the fella they call the Polish Prince, the one and only Bobby Vinton, and a song which was inspired by his own time in the army in the 1950s, and a song which really sort of connected especially with American audiences during the Vietnam War. A song called Mr. Lonely, which is up 11 spots from the previous week, 4 weeks in the charts, at its peak of number 7 on the 3DB Top 10. And again, once again, before that, we heard from the Drifters and Saturday Night at the Movies, a big hit there with the first, well, the second actual hit that had Johnny Moore as the lead vocalist for the Drifters. He sang on pretty much all their hits through the 60s from that point on, and he was also part of the 70s incarnation of the Drifters, who had hits like Sister and Brother and also Kissing in the Back Row of the Movies. Let's take one now, our number 6 song. It is up one spot from the previous week, also at its peak, at number 6, from a fellow who was, well, he was born Terence Edward Parsons. He was known as a man with a golden voice. Here's Matt Munro at number 6. Love.

is Retro Sounds on Yarra Valley FM 99.1 as we cruise through the top 10 songs in Melbourne according to radio station 3DB for the week commencing the 8th of January 1965. And that's our number 5 song. We're halfway through already. Up 5 spots from the previous week at its peak of number 5 here in Melbourne for 3DB at least. And that is, of course, Sir Cliff and the Shadows from the film Wonderful Life and On the Beach, which would become a number 4 national hit for them down under in 1965. Once again, good old Terry Parsons, hey? Known as the man with the golden voice, Matt Monro before that, and Walk Away. Let's move up now to our number 4 song on today's top 10. This fellow was a protege of the famous and some may say infamous British producer Joe Meek. Heinz Burt was his name. He was born in Germany in 1942. His dad was a German soldier who was killed in the war. And after that, he and his mum emigrated to the United Kingdom when Heinz was about 7 years old. He's best known as being the bassist in the Tornadoes of Telstar fame and, of course, his trademark peroxided hair. Now, this was actually a B-side to his single, but this was the, well, someone flipped it over, obviously, and made this the bigger hit of the two. Here's Heinz and his big hit, The Beating of My Heart.

our one spot from the previous week. That's Hines at, what number was he at? He was at number four, wasn't he? And the beating of my heart. Good to hear Hines on the radio again. And once again, that was a flip side, the B side to his single Questions, the beating of my heart there from good old Hines. Now, let's climb up the chart to number three on today's top 10. This next record is up one spot from the previous week to sit at its peak on the 3DB chart, at least at number three. And even to this day, it remains a bit of a record-selling record, record-setting record, I should say. It was first recorded by Howlin' Wolf in 1961 and also covered by other artists, most notably, I guess, Sam Cooke. He had a version of this one in 1963. And to this very day, folks, it remains the only blues record to make it all the way to number one in the UK. True story. Here are the Stones and Little Red Rooster at number three on today's classic top 10.

Stones, up one spot from the previous week to number three on today's Classic Top 10, and they did that so well today. A Little Red Rooster was the name of that one. Our number two song this week comes from a lady who entered the world as Julia Rolls, and she had a number one UK hit with this next record. It was huge, number 10 in the US as well. The song was written by Joaquin Prieto, a Chilean songwriter, under the title of La Novia, or perhaps La Novia, in other words, The Bride. Here is Julie Rogers at number two with that song. Played at all the weddings in the 60s and 70s and 80s and 90s. It's called The Wedding. Here she is.

Yes, Julie Rogers at number two and The Wedding. You've been listening to the top 10 from 3DB Melbourne Radio for the week commencing the 8th of January 1965. Let's recap those other nine songs, folks, before we play the number one record. At number 10, it was Herman's Hermits and I'm Into Something Good. Number nine was Elvis with a song that sat in the vault for 8 years. Yeah, recorded in 56, a hit in 64 into 65. Ain't That Lovin' You Baby from The King. At number eight were The Drifters with Saturday Night at the Movies. Number seven, Mr. Lonely from Bobby Vinton. Number six, Matt Munro and Walk Away. Number five, On the Beach from Cliff Richard and the Shadows. Number four, The Beating of My Heart from Heinz Burt. Number three, Little Red Rooster from the Rolling Stones. And again, Julie Rogers at number two with The Wedding. Time now, folks, for the number one song in Melbourne for January 1965. This one was actually the eighth single release by The Beatles. And it is a, well, very unique sounding record, as a matter of fact. It was the sort of first rock and roll hit to feature an intentional use of feedback on the actual record itself. It became the 19th biggest selling single in the US for the entire year of 1965, and it was the first of six consecutive number one hits by one act. Six consecutive hits. That's incredible, isn't it? The others being 8 Days a Week, Ticket to Ride, Help, Yesterday, and We Can Work It Out. Here are The Beatles with that trademark distortion and feedback at the start of the record at number one, and I Feel Fine.

0: of so many great hits from the Fab Four. They're winding up today's top 10, classic top 10 from 1965, and I Feel Fine, which I should also mention was actually a double A-sided hit with the song She's a Woman on the flip. And I'll have another classic top 10 for you next Wednesday afternoon right here on Retro Sounds.
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It's Mickey and Sylvia on Retro Sounds this afternoon with a song that was made a big hit, number one national hit for Cole Joy and the Joy Boys in 1959. One of three number one hits that they had around that time. In fact, it might have been in that year, 59. In there too, we heard from the Rivieras and Californian Sun. Ahead of that, the Beach Boys with Lorrie Morgan were there as well. And their take of Don't Worry Baby, that was from their August 1996 LP Stars and Stripes, which was the last LP to feature Dennis Wilson. He died the following year, I think it was. Woolly Bully in there too from Sam the Sham and the Pharaohs and the Cheetah once again for Bob Cuban and the Idmin out of 66. I'll catch you next Wednesday, folks. Thanks for your company. Greg's up next after the news with today's Oz Indie Show. And I look forward to being with you next Wednesday from 3 o'clock with another edition of Retro Sounds. Have a great week ahead. Here are the Eagles to take me out. Hooroo!

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2: I'm Alan Baskin. The federal government says it's unable to block a group of ISIS brides from returning to Australia. Four women and nine children linked to Islamic State are expected to land in Sydney and Melbourne in the next 24 hours. The opposition says Labor should explore all available avenues to prevent their return. But Home Affairs Minister Tony Burke argues the government has limited options.
3: There are very serious limits on what can be done with respect to preventing a citizen of a country returning to their country.
2: The Treasurer has dismissed warnings from the Reserve Bank over a multi-billion dollar cash splash for Australian workers. The speculation wage and salary earners would get a one-off payment of up to $300, which is not means-tested. The RBA has warned such a move could be inflationary and put more pressure on interest rates. Jim Chalmers maintains next week's budget will be responsible. The Prime Minister says his $10 billion fuel package will provide Australians with confidence in our energy security. Most of the money will go towards extra storage facilities that would increase the amount of fuel and fertiliser in reserve. The government would also own 1 billion litres of diesel and aviation fuel. Anthony Albanese says it's the right call, given the global fuel challenges.
4: There is uncertainty about events in the Middle East, but what Australians can be certain of is that we are throwing everything at this to make a difference to protect the interests of Australians.
2: Australia is on the cusp of signing a landmark security treaty with Fiji to help mitigate China's influence in the region. Foreign Minister Penny Wong is in the Pacific nation to try to iron out the final details of the agreement. The federal government claims the pact would strengthen strategic and economic cooperation between the two nations. The Royal Commission into Anti-Semitism is reassuring witnesses there are safety protocols in place. A person wearing an anti-Semitic shirt was moved on by police in an incident the commission has described as appalling. Researchers found the international charity and aid systems are failing women globally. The Lowy Institute says just over 2% of global foreign aid is being spent on ensuring all women have things like healthcare and shelter. Spokesperson Grace Stanhope says it's partly due to American changes to foreign aid.
5: The US has instigated a few new rules around their spending where they are refusing to fund things like reproductive healthcare, for example, and they are punishing agencies who take money even from other donors to fulfil that kind of program.
2: Victoria's Police Commissioner has confirmed organised crime syndicates are behind Melbourne's escalating wave of firebombings and shootings targeting hospitality and adult entertainment venues. More than 20 attacks have been recorded, with venue owners receiving chilling extortion texts from a cartel calling itself The Ghost, while 35 alleged offenders now face 140 charges. Paul McCartney has announced his first ever duet with Ringo Starr. The Beatles bandmates have come together on Home to Us, which will be released later this week. This is Air News. Essendon coach Brad Scott has called out the AFL over their decision to look into the soft salary cap in the wake of the Elijah Hollands review. Scott says clubs have struggled to invest in healthcare in recent years due to cuts to the soft salary cap. Brownlow medalist Matt Rowell will miss Saturday's match against St Kilda in Darwin as he battles an ankle injury. In NRL, Val Holmes has conceded he doesn't deserve to keep his position with the Maroons. The Queensland veteran has been below his best in a winless start to the season with the Dragons. The injury-hit Eels have signed Cowboys forward Harrison Edwards for the rest of the season. To golf, and Cam Smith has weighed in on the ongoing talk about Liv's future. He says the league's boss is positive and rumours about Liv are nothing new.
6: I know Scott O'Neill is really excited for, I guess, the challenge in the coming months. I think since joining Liv, I've learned to deal with, you know, speculation and reports, so it hasn't really changed, you know, what I'm doing day to day.
2: The Thunder have beaten the Lakers 108-90 in Game 1 to take a 1-0 series lead in their NBA Conference semi-final. Australian Independent Radio News.
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to leave the dance floor. The DJ booth is conducting a troubleshoot test of the entire system. Somehow, while the party was in progress, an unidentified frequency has been existing in the system for some time.

This is only a test. This is only a test. This station, in conjunction with other airwave announcements, will conduct this exact test without prejudice under the jurisprudence of the soul, the mind, the body, the positive, the negative, the ground, the pro

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My name is Jeremy. 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

Things seemed good, but now I see there were signs I wasn't safe. There were times when everything seemed okay, but it never lasted. They made me feel like everything I did or said was wrong. Always watching me, threatening me. I walked on eggshells. I was living in fear. Their control got worse over time. 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

0: Αγία Σόβεν Ανεβιτσίρ. 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
2: I'm Alan Baskin. Federal police have confirmed some women with links to Islamic State will be charged upon their return to Australia. Four women and nine children are expected to land in Sydney and Melbourne in the coming 24 hours. The federal government maintains it has not provided any assistance to the group on their journey home. AFP Commissioner Christy Barrett says some members of the cohort will be prosecuted.
3: Some individuals will be arrested and charged. Some will face continued investigations when they arrive in Australia. And children who return in the cohort will be asked to undergo community integration programs and countering violent extremism programs.
2: ACO Chief Mike Burgess says the group does not pose any immediate security risk.
4: Of course, it's up to them what they do when they get here, and if they start to exhibit signs of concern, as we and the police through the Joint Counterterrorism Teams will take action. But I'm not concerned immediately by their return, but they will get our attention, as you'd expect.
2: The federal government has released a $10 billion fuel security package, which will increase the nation's reserve to 50 days. The money will also be used to establish a separate government-owned stockpile of 1 billion litres of diesel and aviation fuel. The Commonwealth and states will jointly fund a feasibility study to expand Australia's fuel refining capabilities. Queensland's Deputy Premier has condemned the federal government's decision to slash inland rail funding. Mark Dransfield with that story.
5: The project was planned to connect Brisbane to Melbourne. Jared Blay has labelled the cutback short-sighted, noting this is not the first time the federal government's withdrawn funding for state projects. He says without the investment, there'll be no relief for commuters or heavy vehicles on Queensland roads.
6: This inland rail would have taken hundreds of thousands of trucks off the road. It would have backed our agriculture and horticultural sector. This is beyond disappointing.
2: Victoria's Police Commissioner has confirmed organised crime syndicates are behind Melbourne's escalating wave of firebombings and shootings, targeting hospitality and adult entertainment venues. More than 20 attacks have rocked the city, with venue owners receiving chilling extortion texts from a cartel calling itself the Ghost, while 35 alleged offenders now face 140 charges. Commissioner Mike Bush says investigators are building a clearer picture of who's behind the campaign, but are still working to uncover the true motive.
7: And what we must find out is who is orchestrating this crime scourge. Who is behind this? Who's pulling the string? But we are open to all possibilities and eventualities.
2: Electric and hybrid car sales have spiked in the wake of the fuel crisis driven by the Middle East war. Fian Tor from carsales.com.au says their internal data is off the charts.
8: In March, the searches across new energy vehicles, as they're called, that's EVs, hybrids, plug-in hybrids, was up 149% month-on-month.
2: And to the Australian share market, the All Ords has closed up 112 points at 9016. One Australian dollar was buying 72.45 US cents. This is Air News. The PNG Chiefs have confirmed the signing of the NRL's record try scorer, Alex Johnston. The Rabbitohs winger has signed a 1-year deal for the club's debut in 2028. Bledisloe Cup series between the Wallabies and the All Blacks is poised to be extended from its two-match status. There are moves to add an Anzac Day test to make it a three-match series for the first time since 2020. In AFL, Melbourne coach Stephen King insists his side is far from distracted amid the club's CEO change. The Demons sacked Paul Guerra last week, and Ned Guy and Brian Cook have been filling in on an interim basis before Dan Taylor becomes the permanent chief in a few months. King says his players are focused on the task at hand.
9: Obviously, there's noise around it, but in terms of our footy department and what we do inside here from a coaching point of view and for the players to play, I think it doesn't really take too much focus on what we're doing.
2: The Thunder have beaten the Lakers 108-90 in Game 1 to take a 1-0 series lead in their NBA Conference semi-final. The Pistons defeated the Cavaliers 111-101 to also go up 1-0. Australian Independent Radio News.
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0: 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Hello? Is this on? Where did you come from? Hello?
1: 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Catch me this week for the Hot 30 with Maddie. I'll be counting down the hottest 30 tracks and shaking up the charts. Craig's got the biggest entertainment news. 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

0: 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Hello? Is this on? Where did you come from? Hello?
1: 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Catch me this week for the Hot 30 with Maddie. I'll be counting down the hottest 30 tracks and shaking up the charts. 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

We all deserve to feel safe at home. But for some of us, home is not a safe place. 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It is an abuse of power that can take many forms. It doesn't always involve physical abuse. It can happen in many types of family or intimate relationships and at any age or stage of life. 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Many people worry that they will be interfering if they step in, or are scared that they might say the wrong thing. You don't need to be an expert to help someone. 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

The devil went down to Georgia. He was looking for a soul to steal. He was in a bind because he was way behind, and he was willing to make a deal. When he came across this young man sawing on a fiddle and playing it hot, and the devil jumped up on a hickory stump and said, "Boy, let me tell you what. I guess you didn't know it, but I'm a fiddle player too. And if you'd care to take a dare, I'll make a bet with you. Now, you play pretty good fiddle, boy, but give the devil his due. I bet a fiddle of gold against your soul, because I think I'm better than you."

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Johnny said, "Devil, just come on back if you ever want to try again. 'Cause I told you once, you son of a gun, I'm..."

0: happened to me.
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0: Hi, I'm Cindy McLeish, your State Member of Parliament. As your voice in the Victorian Parliament, my job is to listen and work with you to ensure the Yarra Valley and the Upper Yarra remain a great place to live. We all know our roads have been seriously neglected and need a lot of work to be brought back up to scratch so that they are safe for drivers. Whether that's on the Warburton Highway, the Healesville-Kooyarrup Road or the Maroondah Highway, you can bet your bottom dollar that I will continue to push for better roads in this area. 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

I'm just standing there. I can't say a word, because everything's just gone. I've got nothing. Absolutely nothing. One single moment, your whole life can turn round. I stand there for a minute, staring straight into the ground. Looking to the left slightly, then looking back down. World feels like it's caved in, proper sorry frown. Please let me show you how we could only just be for us. I can change and I can grow, or we could adjust. The wicked thing about us is we always have trust. We can even have an open relationship if you must. I look at her, she stares almost straight back at me. But her eyes glaze over like she's looking straight through me. Then her eyes must have closed for what seems an eternity. When they open

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Cause I can't imagine my life without you and me. There's things I can't imagine doing, things I can't imagine seeing. It weren't supposed to be easy, surely. Please, please, I'm begging, please. She brings her hands up towards where my hands rested. She wraps her fingers round mine with the softness she's blessed with. 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

Fire danger ratings provide information so people in affected areas can take action to protect themselves and others. The higher the fire danger rating, the more dangerous the conditions and the greater the impact will be if a fire starts. The Australian fire danger rating system has four levels: moderate, high, extreme and catastrophic. Each fire danger rating will have a clear set of messages, including the actions the community can take to reduce their risk. The fire danger rating for Victoria can be found on the CFA website and the Vic Emergency website and app. Fire danger ratings are also displayed on 84 automated and around 380 manual signs across Victoria. Be sure to monitor conditions and check the Vic Emergency website or app every day while at home and before travelling.

0: Hello? Is this on? Where did you come from? Hello?
1: G'day, it's Maddie here. Catch me this week for the Hot 30 with Maddie. I'll be counting down the hottest 30 tracks and shaking up the charts. Craig's got the biggest entertainment news. 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

0: Donoghue Road in Warburton. Report there of two patients. One patient has fallen from a pushbike into a tree, believed to be unconscious. Second patient there with leg injuries.
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0: 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Is this on? Where did you come from? Hello?
1: 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Catch me this week for the Hot 30 with Maddie. I'll be counting down the hottest 30 tracks and shaking up the charts. 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
3: Good morning, I'm Lee Harrison. A key intelligence agency says the return of a group of women with links to Islamic State does not warrant a change in Australia's terror threat level. Four women and nine children have left Syria and are expected to arrive in Sydney and Melbourne sometime today. Police have confirmed some of the women will be charged with terrorism-related offences once they land. But ASIO Chief Mike Burgess says the cohort does not pose an immediate security risk.
4: Of course, it's up to them what they do when they get here, and if they start to exhibit signs that concern us, we and the police through the joint counter-terrorism teams will take action. But I'm not concerned immediately by their return, but they will get our attention, as you'd expect.
3: The federal government will provide Fiji with over $30 million to help combat rising fuel prices. Foreign Minister Penny Wong is in the Pacific nation, hoping to strike a landmark security deal. Labor claims the funding will help provide relief amid high oil prices and mitigate concerns over a potential shortfall. Senator Wong has told local media she hopes it'll give the Fijian people peace of mind.
5: We understand the extent to which this is being felt as a price shock in Fiji, and we want to provide our assistance.
3: Three child protection workers in the Northern Territory have been stood down following an investigation into the home circumstances of Komanjai Little Baby before her alleged murder. The Territory's Child Protection Minister has flagged a broader investigation into how the department operates. Support is being offered to Marine Rescue New South Wales volunteers affected by the deaths of two crew members. 78-year-old Bill Ewan and 62-year-old Frank Petch were killed when their boat capsized on the way to help a yacht in distress on Monday. Unit Commander Peter Hill says three other volunteers being treated in hospital are in relatively good spirits considering what they've been through.
6: They are badly injured. It's been a very difficult and serious incident, obviously. But the hospital up at Lismore has been fantastic, and they're very, very appreciative also of the social worker that's up there that's helping them.
3: Melbourne's Federation Square has pulled the plug on live screenings of the Socceroos' upcoming World Cup matches, citing antisocial behaviour at previous events. Fed Square CEO Katrina Sedgwick says an increasing number of fans have been setting off flares, making the screenings too dangerous to host.
7: The challenge was lighting them and then hurling them into a crowded space. After the last game that we screened from the Socceroos, we picked up over 120 flares and fireworks. So we weren't talking about a small issue. It really was very significant.
3: And the world is remembering the man who brought 24/7 news to our screens. CNN founder Ted Turner has died after living for 8 years with a degenerative nerve disease. He was also known for his fights with Rupert Murdoch and marriage to Jane Fonda. This is Air News. Western Bulldogs coach Luke Beveridge has cast doubt over the practicality of a full-time psychologist at AFL clubs. It's part of a number of measures to increase the health and well-being standards across the league, following the Elijah Hollands review. Beveridge says the Bulldogs employ a psychologist, but funding him on a full-time basis could be tricky.
8: He's got his own practice, probably more lucrative than what we pay him. And what a full-time psych would look like at AFL level, it's hard because of our itineraries. We're all over the shop. And so when you're on call a lot, they're virtually full-time anyway.
3: To rugby league now, and North Queensland are resisting the urge to shift star lock Reuben Cotter for Friday's clash with Parramatta. Jeremiah Nanai will miss the next month with a shoulder injury. Coach Todd Payton backing Sam McIntyre to deliver in his place.
9: Sam played the first few weeks there in the back row. We had the option to play Rubes there, but, you know, he just keeps things really tight for us in the middle. Sam's also got that opportunity to push through the middle also. Got Kai O'Donnell come on the bench, who's played some first grade for us already and done a good job.
3: And the Adelaide 36ers are looking for a new head coach. Mike Wells has parted ways with the NBL club despite recently committing to a new 2-year contract. Australian Independent Radio News.

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2: Is that right?
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2: I never knew that. 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
2: Good morning, I'm Lee Harrison. A group of women and children linked to the terrorist group Islamic State are expected to arrive in Australia later today. Nelson Scott reports.
3: Four women and nine children will land in Sydney and Melbourne tonight after leaving for Syria 7 years ago to support their husbands who were fighting for ISIS. Federal police are planning to charge some of the women upon arrival, but won't say how many. The children will undergo therapy, in addition to community integration and de-radicalisation programs. The government says it doesn't support the group's return, but has no legal basis to block their entry, as they're all Australian citizens. ASIO believes the cohort does not pose an immediate security threat. Nelson Scott, Canberra.
2: An alleged neo-Nazi who spoke at a rally outside New South Wales Parliament House last November has been charged with a hate crime. Joel Davis was part of a group who made speeches and had a banner with the words "Abolish the Jewish Lobby" on it. He's been granted bail. There are reports suggesting the US and Iran are closing in on a one-page memo which could lay the platform to end the conflict in the Middle East. It's understood the deal would involve Tehran committing to a moratorium on nuclear enrichment if the US agrees to lift its economic sanctions. Former US ambassador to NATO, Kurt Volker, has told Fox News

0: If the reports are accurate, it could provide a path forward.
1: Ending all of that without a much bigger military operation to go about regime change, this seems to be about the best deal that we can do.
0: The death of Kumanjayi Little Baby could see the Northern Territory's Children and Families Department overhauled. Three child protection workers have been stood down over their handling of multiple reports concerning the five-year-old before her alleged murder. There's no suggestion of any wrongdoing by the child's family. Child Protection Minister Robin Cahill says the actions of the sacked staff show the need for a review.
2: I can't talk about the specifics of Kumanjayi Little Baby, so I can't comment in that context. But what I can tell you is the cases that I've reviewed, some of which go back a decade, I would have expected, had we stepped in earlier, there would have been a better outcome for those children.
0: More than 140 cruise passengers could face up to 8 weeks in quarantine as health officials assess a hantavirus outbreak. Three people have died in the incident while others have been evacuated for treatment. The ship is now on its way to the Canary Islands. The virus is normally linked to rodents, but World Health Organization's Dr. Anne Lindstrand has told CBS, without signs of rats, that leaves questions about how it's spreading.
3: This boat has been certified to be free of rodents, and I know that the crew has been scrutinizing every area of the boat to make sure, even having several traps on the boat.
0: And a Canberra woman has been charged with making repeated non-emergency calls to 000. The 53-year-old is accused of making 20 vexatious calls to police in the space of 3 hours. This is Air News. Rugby league first up, and the Chiefs' latest signing has rubbished security fears in Port Moresby. Rabbitohs star Alex Johnston is of PNG heritage and has visited the capital city on numerous occasions. After signing a one-year deal to play in the Chiefs' debut season of 2028, Johnston was asked about concerns for the safety of players and their families.
4: Safety's not my concern at all, particularly if you're a rugby league player over there. The only concern is if you're going to shake too many hands or get too many photos, your face is hurting at the end of the day.
0: West Coast midfielder Elliot Yeo admits teammates Jack Graham and Devon Robertson have left big holes in the team's engine room. The Eagles have now lost 5 straight games, including to the winless Tigers on Saturday. Yeo says they've been difficult to replace.
5: They're two very good, very combative type of players. It's not just that, though. Their running patterns defensively and offensively are, you know, something that we are missing at the moment. So, yeah, they're fantastic players and we are missing them, but it's a good opportunity for other players to come in and step up.
0: And in the Italian Open tennis, Aussie Alexander Vukic has beaten American Patrick Kipson 6-3, 5-7, 6-love. Australian Independent Radio News.
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7: 7:06 on this rather damp Thursday morning with Mark Rice, and shine right through till 9 this morning. Looking at a top today of 13 degrees, showers, your choice, morning or afternoon. Appears to be morning at the moment. Friday 14 and Saturday 15 degrees as well.

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2: Good morning, I'm Lee Harrison. Almost 1,700 small businesses have been forced to close since the March interest rate rise. More from Gabrielle Hodson.
3: Latest insolvency data shows 625 businesses in New South Wales have been forced to restructure or shut down since the RBA announced an interest rate rise on March 17. In Victoria, the figure over those 7 weeks is 500, 325 in Queensland and 136 in WA. News Corp says those still with their heads above water have taken out a total of almost $200 billion in loans. Yellow Brick Road founder Mark Boris says the cost of living pressure, repeated interest rate rises and changes to federal tax laws would definitely result in a recession, something any Aussie adult under 35 has never lived through. Gabriel Hodson reporting.
2: A group of women and children linked to the terrorist group Islamic State will arrive in Sydney and Melbourne today. Federal police are planning to charge some of the so-called ISIS brides upon arrival, but haven't confirmed how many. The government maintains there's no legal basis to block their entry, as they are Australian citizens. Police have laid charges after a crash which saw a car plunge into a weir in Sydney's south. Dusty Fitzpatrick reports.
4: Emergency services were called to reports of a crash at the Audley Weir in the Royal National Park. Police were told an Audi and Mercedes were travelling along the road when the Audi left the roadway and plunged into the water. The driver managed to escape as the vehicle sank. His passenger was unable to get out and his body was recovered hours later. The Audi driver and the man behind the wheel of the Mercedes have now both been charged with various offences. Dusty Fitzpatrick, Sydney.
2: The luxury cruise ship hit by an outbreak of the Hanta virus is preparing to travel towards Europe. The Spanish government has given permission for the vessel to dock in the Canary Islands. Three people on board the MV Hondius have died since the outbreak manifested in early April. The mayor of the Gold Coast has launched a bold plan to solve the city's congestion issues. Tom Tate wants to bring sky taxis to the Glitter Strip, signing global company Skyport's infrastructure to deliver a plan that would see residents and stars alike soaring over surface by 2032. Tate says air taxis are no longer science fiction.
5: I can see Elton John getting off the airport, wanting to do an intimate evening, arrives here, straight onto the backstage, get his makeup on, and then I'm still standing.
2: And one of the country's leading energy companies believes AI data centres could overwhelm the power grid. AGL Energy believes the market is underestimating the demand for power from the facilities. This is Air News. Melbourne coach Stephen King is weighing up his options to replace the injured Brody Mihocek up forward. Mihocek is sidelined for 3 to 5 weeks with a hamstring injury. King says there's plenty to ponder ahead of Sunday's game against West Coast.
6: The two Maxes that can play ruck forward, Luca Kenfield played well. There's an opportunity for us to go smaller maybe with a Bailey Fritz playing taller. We've got options.
2: To rugby league now, and Melbourne Storm halfback Jerome Hughes is vowing to bounce back from the worst game of his stellar NRL career. Hughes returns from a concussion break on Sunday to take on the Tigers. With his side facing 8 straight losses, Hughes says he learned some valuable lessons in a heavy loss to Souths.
7: I know there's probably a bit of pressure on us as a spine to perform, and I probably went out of our system and tried to do things on my own, and that's when it just, you know, gets worse. And I probably had probably my worst game I've ever played in my career in that game. And I know it was because I was trying to do too much.
2: And Pat Cummins has been offered a Cricket Australia contract extension through until the end of 2029. It would reportedly bring his earnings to $4 million a year. Australian Independent Radio News.
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2: Good morning, I'm Lee Harrison. 13 women and children linked to Islamic State are due to land in Australia today. The federal government maintains there's no legal basis to block their entry as they're Australian citizens. A number are expected to be arrested on their arrival tonight. Independent Senator David Pocock says it's a difficult situation.
3: I think the thing that we really have to distinguish here is between grown adults and children who have had no say in going overseas. And surely we want them back here in Australia where they can both face the full force of the law and also be de-radicalised rather than over somewhere else in the world where they can be radicalised and at some later date come back.
2: An alleged neo-Nazi who spoke at a rally outside New South Wales Parliament House has been charged with a hate crime. Jamel Wells has more.
4: Joel Davis was in a group of around 50 members of the National Socialist Network gathered outside Parliament in November. They chanted a Hitler Youth slogan and held a banner that read, "Abolish the Jewish Lobby." The 32-year-old has been charged with publicly inciting racial hatred. He's been granted bail and is due to face court next month. Jamil Wills reporting.
2: The US president claims progress is being made towards securing a complete agreement to end the conflict with Iran. Donald Trump says he's had very good talks with Tehran in the last 24 hours. There are reports a one-page memorandum of understanding has been prepared, which could lay the path to end the war. A man's been airlifted to hospital after being violently attacked by a stranger in Queensland's Western Downs. Lachlan Gray reports.
5: A 23-year-old man was out for a walk in Dalby yesterday afternoon when it's alleged he was approached by a stranger who began making threats before stabbing him twice in the arm and fleeing the scene. The victim sustained serious injuries and was airlifted to the Royal Brisbane and Women's Hospital for treatment. Officers located the accused 46-year-old man a few hours later. He's been charged with one count of acts intended to cause grievous bodily harm and will appear in court today. Lachlan Gray reporting.
2: Women are being warned that ignoring common symptoms of menopause can heighten the risk of severe depression. A survey of more than 1,400 women shows isolation, exhaustion, brain fog and poor confidence are linked to poor mental health outcomes. Dr. Nicole Abbard says it's important not to dismiss symptoms as just low mood.
6: Women often put it down to just being, tired and stressed and busy with family and caring responsibilities.
2: And the federal government will reportedly promise a slight reduction in deficits in Tuesday's budget. The move is being seen as an attempt to thwart accusations its spending record has pushed up interest rates. This is Air News. Western Bulldogs coach Luke Beveridge has cast doubt over the practicality of a full-time psychologist at AFL clubs. It's part of a number of measures to increase the health and wellbeing standards across the league following the Elijah Hollands review. Beveridge says the Bulldogs employ a psychologist, but funding him on a full-time basis could be tricky.
7: He's got his own practice, probably more lucrative than what we pay him. And what a full-time psych would look like at AFL level, it's hard because of our itineraries. We're all over the shop. And so when you're on call a lot, they're virtually full-time anyway.
2: To rugby league now, and North Queensland are resisting the urge to shift star lock Reuben Cotter for Friday's clash with Parramatta. Jeremiah Nanai will miss the next month with a shoulder injury. Coach Todd Payton backing Sam McIntyre to deliver in his place.
8: Sam played the first few weeks there in the back row. We had the option to play Rubes there, but, you know, he just keeps things really tight for us in the middle. Sam's also got that opportunity to push through the middle also. Got Kai O'Donnell come on the bench who's played some first grade for us already and done a good job.
2: And the Adelaide 36ers are looking for a new head coach. Mike Wells has parted ways with the NBL club despite recently committing to a new two-year contract. Australian Independent Radio News.
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0: Hi, I'm Cindy McLeish, your State Member of Parliament. As your voice in the Victorian Parliament, my job is to listen and work with you to ensure the Yarra Valley and the Upper Yarra remain a great place to live. We all know our roads have been seriously neglected and need a lot of work to be brought back up to scratch so that they are safe for drivers. Whether that's on the Warburton Highway, the Healesville-Kooyarrup Road or the Maroondah Highway, you can bet your bottom dollar that I will continue to push for better roads in this area. 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

seemed good, but now I see there were signs I wasn't safe. There were times when everything seemed okay, but it never lasted. 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Always watching me, threatening me. I walked on eggshells. I was living in fear. 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